0: so come and get it.
1: 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Yeah, Limp Bizkit, you listened to them back in the day, but now you still listen to them, and you have a red-fitted baseball cap, but you wear shoes with insoles in them, because when you stand too long, your feet hurt.
0: Is that just me? Sorry, whatever. 93X, I'm Kevin Kellum. Yes, new music now from Beartooth. Beartooth's new album coming out called Pure Ecstasy. Not too far away from that, and not too far away from them playing in St. Paul at Myth Live on November 21st. New from them, this is called Free. Got the

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The Minnesota Lynx clinch a playoff spot. Kayla McBride is taking over the league. 10 three-pointers in a single game. That is a WNBA record. She had 43 points and their win over Dallas. They clinched that playoff spot. Me, on the other hand, I am not good at sports. I had 2 years of grade school basketball and I scored 3 points. That's over 2 years. That wasn't one game. That was 2 years of bad basketball. I should stop saying this out loud. 93X.

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Now you do what they told ya. Now you do what they told ya. Now you do what they told ya.

93X, Rage Against the Machine, one of the best live bands I've ever seen. Finally got to see them a couple of years back when they did that big anticipated and delayed because of the pandemic, yes, reunion tour. Now, when they got on stage, four songs into it, Zach, their vocalist, ripped his Achilles on stage and then sat on a speaker the entire time he performed. It was still amazing, and then they finished that tour, and then nothing. But can they reunite again? We would love to see them back again. They're still machines. We would like them to rage against... There's more machines we need to rage against now, I think.

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2: Hey, Dr. P, in case you and other professional doctors didn't already know how much we appreciate you, it's been decided through a poll of Americans that in the event of a zombie apocalypse, most people would want a doctor as a companion more than anyone else, including a cop or a lethal mixed martial arts fighter.
3: I feel honored.
2: 53% of people said doctor, followed by engineer.
3: Yeah, I think that's really good.
2: Followed by cop, followed by ship captain. Where are we going? We're going fishing now? Why do we need a...
3: Well,
4: it's, on the water. They know
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5: They just know how to navigate really well.
2: I don't watch the zombie shows. I suppose that would... The zombies can't swim?
3: I don't think so.
2: Okay.
3: So,
2: yeah,
5: they're probably good at doing that whole thing where they like look up at the sky and they see where the sun is and they're like, oh, it's this time and this is, you know, maybe that helps too.
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5: Yeah. I mean, that
2: which
5: could
2: is
5: be
2: very
5: useful.
2: Important.
5: You never know. Maybe the zombies only come right. out at 11 at night.
3: I'm late.
5: You got to hunker down at 11. They're coming out.
2: Where is the ship captain? 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
0: The home of the half-assed morning show. This is...

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This is 93X.

That is Metallica. Now, that's the start. But do you know who Metallica was covering on that song? Do you know? Yell it at your speaker now. Uh-huh. Yeah. Yeah, if you yell Bob Seger, you are right. Okay, so if you know that, then you're ready. War Pigs Brewing Heavy Metal Trivia this Wednesday, going down at B52 Burgers and Brew. You could win. You could win Slayer tickets in person, plus some War Pigs Brewing swag. 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That's this Wednesday, 7 p.m. at B52 Burgers and Brew.

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93X, there's a bunch of weird places. 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And we'll talk about one of them that involves pork. A museum that rhymes with ham. Yeah, do you know already?

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1: That's me, yeah. Over in Austin, Minnesota, on 3rd Avenue, they have the Spam Museum. That's right. That's how much Hormel is into Spam. Some people swear by it. Other people don't. Whether they call it Spiced Ham or Shoulder of Pork and Ham or whatever. Spam, Spam, Spam. If you spam a lot, they have an entire museum about Spam. My hope is they at least you at least get some Spam when you're there. That's kind of the point, right?

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2: It was just after midnight at a Georgia Shell gas station when a stranger targeted a mother's children and immediately discovered messing with mom comes with a price. 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
2: 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That's when the mother turned a routine fill-up into a full-service butt-kicking, retaliating, with the nearest weapon she could find, a gas pump nozzle. She swung the nozzle to drive him back and buy precious seconds for her kid to scramble to safety inside. Two bystanders rushed in to assist as the woman continued her attempt to beat the shell out of the guy. The man fled the scene, but police quickly tracked him down.
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are you? If I'm lost in a crowd or I'm lost and I can't find you at Target, I'm going to yell through the aisles, where are you? 93X. Sorry. I'll stop doing that if you like that song. Here's a line from this song that I like. It makes me sick. Yeah, listen for that. This is The Warning, Kerosene, 93X.

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Here's Nickelback, a band that has gotten a lot of flack. I did not plan for that to rhyme, but Nickelback still has heavy songs like this one, new from Nickelback. This is Rattle the Cage.

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System of a Down, a band that I've seen at Riot Fest. I think that's the way you're supposed to say it. Yeah. Riot Fest, it's worth the trip to Chicago, and you can win that trip. Yeah, the flights, the hotel, all of it. And an awesome festival, 3 days in September coming up here, almost a month away, the 18th through the 20th. 21 Pilots, Iggy Pop, Gwar, Rise Against, Alkaline Trio, Tool, Pierce the Veil, William Shatner? Yeah, William Shatner. Yeah, so listen for that weekdays for your chance with that national keyword. Yeah, William Shatner. Anyway, here's Ice Nine Kills.

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1: Did I mention it plays rock?

A movie I just came across that I need to watch again, and I saved it in my queue. A movie that was released in 2007 this week. One of the funniest teen comedies of all time. It's not American Pie. Yeah, what could it be? I'll tell you two songs from now.

0: 93X, I love seeing movies from a simpler time. Oh, the teen years, before the college loans gave me a crushing sense of whatever a future could be that I can't afford. Yeah, let's go back to 2007, the funniest teen comedy of all time, Superbad. Yeah, with the worst fake ID of all time, McLovin.
1: It is flawless. Check it.
2: Hawaii. All right, that's good. It's hard to trace, I guess. Wait, you changed your name to McLovin? McLovin? What kind of a stupid name is that, Fogel? What, are you trying to be an Irish R&B singer?
0: All right, rate the movie 1 to 10. Does it still hold up? Let us know on our Facebook page.
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4: Hey, Dr. P, in case you and other professional doctors didn't already know how much we appreciate you, it's been decided through a poll of Americans that in the event of a zombie apocalypse, most people would want a doctor as a companion more than anyone else, including a cop or a lethal mixed martial arts fighter.
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4: 53% of people said doctor, followed by engineer.
5: Yeah, I think that's really good.
4: 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Where are we going? We're going fishing now? Why do we need a...
5: Well,
6: get on the water. They know
5: Zombies can't swim, I don't think.
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4: 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The zombies can't swim?
5: I don't think so.
4: Okay.
5: So,
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6: 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I mean, that
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6: could
4: is
6: be
4: very
6: useful.
4: Important.
6: You never know. Maybe the zombies only come right. out at oh, like no. 11 at night.
5: I'm late.
6: You gotta hunker down at 11. They're coming out.
4: Where is the ship captain? 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
0: You're in Pearl Jam, we know! You don't have to interrupt me all the time when we play your songs. Superbad, we're talking about that movie released this week in 2007. I think it's one of the funniest comedies of all time. You let us know what you think. Get into the comments on Facebook. Yeah, rate it. Don't be a McLovin. Don't have a fake ID. Get in there. You could, but whatever. If you're 17, you can see the movie, I think. It's free on Tubi right now. Here's Dexter and the Moonrocks.

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1: Tonight is our last party as high school people. You know when you hear a girl saying, like, oh, I was so gone last night, I shouldn't have slept with that guy. We could be that mistake.
0: Oh, yeah. People make mistakes.

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laser sounds. Explosions. It's a 93X concert update. Yeah. Cheetos is coming up on the 14th. They're going to be at Myth Live. And then this Saturday, Dimmu Borgir. Yes, one of the biggest Swedish metal bands of all time will be there. August 18th, it'll be Death Punch. Five Finger Death Punch. Coming to the Mystic Lake Amphitheater on August 18th. You can get tickets to all these shows at 93X.com. Ooh, this band, they're going to be at the Target Center November 10th with Motionless in White. It's Dayseeker.

0: over on 93X, Instagram at 93X Radio, and Facebook, we're remembering Superbad, one of the funniest movies of 2007, maybe one of the best teen comedies, and of course, the worst fake ID ever.
1: 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McLovin?
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4: It was just after midnight at a Georgia Shell gas station when a stranger targeted a mother's children and immediately discovered messing with mom comes with a price. Surveillance video from the Shell station captured a shirtless, barefoot man wandering toward the family's vehicle. He peers inside, spotting a child.
5: Uh-oh.
4: When the kid jumps out and runs around the car, the man gave chase. He then tried to open the back door where a second child was seated. That's when the mother turned a routine fill-up into a full-service butt-kicking. Retaliating, with the nearest weapon she could find, a gas pump nozzle. She swung the nozzle to drive him back and by precious seconds for her kid to scramble to safety inside. Two bystanders rushed in to assist as the woman continued her attempt to beat the shell out of the guy. The man fled the scene, but police quickly tracked him down.
5: 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Did he ever consider that?
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4: There really are.
5: But doesn't he sound like a good candidate for it?
4: He obviously loves children.
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1: 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Just play the game one way. You hit a ball in the gap, run. 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

Everyone, stop jumping for a moment. 93X, I'm Kevin. Coming up in the next 10 minutes, we will have a Metallica song from their biggest album, their biggest selling album. Right now, though, new stuff from A Perfect Circle. Yes, this is new from A Perfect Circle. 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

93X, I'm Kevin. Tomorrow, a preview screening of Green Day's new movie will be out, and it will have a bonus performance by the band. That's pretty cool. 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Why am I talking like this? 93X. Do you

0: System of a Down, a band I saw at Riot Fest. 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
2: Hey, Dr. P, in case you and other professional doctors didn't already know how much we appreciate you, it's been decided through a poll of Americans that in the event of a zombie apocalypse, most people would want a doctor as a companion more than anyone else, including a cop or a lethal mixed martial arts fighter.
3: I feel honored.
2: 53% of people said doctor, followed by engineer.
3: Yeah, I think that's really good.
2: Followed by cop, followed by ship captain. Where are we going? We're going fishing now? Why do we need a...
3: Well,
4: it's... Do they know
3: zombies can't swim, I think.
4: Or they just know how to navigate really well.
2: I don't watch the zombie shows. I suppose that would... The zombies can't swim?
3: I don't think so.
2: Okay.
3: So,
2: yeah,
4: they're probably good at doing that whole thing where they like look up at the sky and they see where the sun is and they're like, oh, it's this time and this is, you know, maybe that helps too.
2: Oh, a ship captain could tell the time.
4: Yeah. I mean, that
2: which
4: could
2: is
4: be
2: very
4: useful.
2: Important.
4: You never know. Maybe the zombies only come out at 11 at night.
3: I'm late.
4: You gotta hunker down at 11. They're coming out.
2: Where is the ship captain? Seinfeld comes on at 6.
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8: A better life with Dr. Sanjay Gupta.
9: There are lots of things you can measure to get an idea of how healthy you are at any given moment. Temperature, heart rate, blood pressure, just to name a few. But how about how healthy you will be and how long you're likely to live? According to a new study out of the University at Buffalo, two simple strength tests are pretty accurate at predicting longevity in older women. One is hand grip strength, and the other is how quickly people can stand up from a seated position without using their arms. By the way, I remember interviewing former President Jimmy Carter when he was quite old and being really impressed how he just popped out of the chair without using his arms. Not a lot of older people can actually do that. But I think the message here is that maintaining strength as you age is going to help you perform everyday activities, but also help you avoid injury and stay independent. I'm Dr. Sanjay Gupta, helping you live a better life.
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I'm Kevin Kellum. 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I talk about a bunch of ridiculous things, including me getting dumped on air. That happened. She didn't just change the channel. She changed a lot of other things. Yeah. Go watch it. It's called Kevin and Hell. We'll have music from a band that has played the theme for CM Punk in WWE. But right now, Red Hot Chili Peppers.

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1: It was just after midnight at a Georgia Shell gas station when a stranger targeted a mother's children and immediately discovered messing with mom comes with a price. Surveillance video from the Shell station captured a shirtless, barefoot man wandering toward the family's vehicle. He peers inside, spotting a child.
2: Uh-oh.
1: When the kid jumps out and runs around the car, the man gave chase. He then tried to open the back door where a second child was seated. That's when the mother turned a routine fill-up into a full-service butt-kicking. Retaliating, with the nearest weapon she could find, a gas pump nozzle. She swung the nozzle to drive him back and buy precious seconds for her kid to scramble to safety inside. Two bystanders rushed in to assist as the woman continued her attempt to beat the shell out of the guy. The man fled the scene, but police quickly tracked him down.
2: 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Did he ever consider that?
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1: He obviously loves children.
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1: Hey, Dr. P, in case you and other professional doctors didn't already know how much we appreciate you, it's been decided through a poll of Americans that in the event of a zombie apocalypse, most people would want a doctor as a companion more than anyone else, including a cop or a lethal mixed martial arts fighter.
2: I feel honored.
1: 53% of people said doctor, followed by engineer.
2: Yeah, I think that's really good.
1: Followed by cop, followed by ship captain. Where are we going? We're going fishing now? Why do we need a...
2: Well,
3: it's, on the water. They know
2: zombies can't swim, I don't think.
4: Or they just know how to navigate really well.
1: I don't watch the zombie shows. I suppose that would... The zombies can't swim?
2: I don't think so.
1: Okay.
2: So
1: yeah,
4: they're probably good at doing that whole thing where they like look up at the sky and they see where the sun is and they're like, oh, it's this time and this is, you know, maybe that helps too.
1: Oh, a ship captain could tell the time.
4: Yeah. I mean, that
1: which
4: could
1: is
4: be
1: very
4: useful.
1: Important.
4: You never know. Maybe the zombies only come
2: right.
4: out at
2: oh,
4: like
2: no.
4: 11 at night.
2: I'm late.
4: You gotta hunker down at 11. They're coming out.
1: Where is the ship captain? Seinfeld comes on at 6.
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1: It was just after midnight at a Georgia Shell gas station when a stranger targeted a mother's children and immediately discovered messing with mom comes with a price. Surveillance video from the Shell station captured a shirtless, barefoot man wandering toward the family's vehicle. He peers inside, spotting a child.
2: Uh-oh.
1: When the kid jumps out and runs around the car, the man gave chase. He then tried to open the back door where a second child was seated. That's when the mother turned a routine fill-up into a full-service butt-kicking, retaliating, with the nearest weapon she could find, a gas pump nozzle. She swung the nozzle to drive him back and buy precious seconds for her kid to scramble to safety inside. Two bystanders rushed in to assist as the woman continued her attempt to beat the shell out of the guy. The man fled the scene, but police quickly tracked him down.
2: This guy sounds like a great candidate for adoption. Did he ever consider that?
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1: There really are.
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1: He obviously loves children.
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1: Hey, Dr. P, in case you and other professional doctors didn't already know how much we appreciate you, it's been decided through a poll of Americans that in the event of a zombie apocalypse, most people would want a doctor as a companion more than anyone else, including a cop or a lethal mixed martial arts fighter.
2: I feel honored.
1: 53% of people said doctor, followed by engineer.
2: Yeah, I think that's really good.
1: Followed by cop, followed by ship captain. Where are we going? We're going fishing now? Why do we need a...
2: Well,
3: it's, on the water.
2: Yeah, zombies can't swim, I don't think.
4: Or they just know how to navigate really well.
1: I don't watch the zombie shows. I suppose that would... The zombies can't swim?
2: I don't think so.
1: Okay.
2: So
1: yeah,
4: they're probably good at doing that whole thing where they like look up at the sky and they see where the sun is and they're like, oh, it's this time and this is, you know, maybe that helps too.
1: Oh, a ship captain could tell the time.
4: Yeah. I mean, that
1: which
4: could
1: is
4: be
1: very
4: useful.
1: Important.
4: You never know. Maybe the zombies only come
2: right.
4: out at
2: oh,
4: like
2: no.
4: 11 at night.
2: I'm late.
4: You gotta hunker down at 11. They're coming out.
1: Where is the ship captain? Seinfeld comes on at 6.
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2: I'm Derek Madden. Here's what's up. Big Rock News shout out to Minnesota grandma Anita LeBron, who literally fought for her right to party. The 82-year-old testified multiple times at the state capitol in order to carve out an exception for her nursing home, which, due to state liquor laws, was unable to serve alcohol, even for celebratory toasts. But thanks to her, the grandparents' happy hour bill is now law in Minnesota, so throw down some Pinot Grigio in her honor.
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1: It was just after midnight at a Georgia Shell gas station when a stranger targeted a mother's children and immediately discovered messing with mom comes with a price. Surveillance video from the Shell station captured a shirtless, barefoot man wandering toward the family's vehicle. He peers inside, spotting a child.
2: Uh-oh.
1: When the kid jumps out and runs around the car, the man gave chase. He then tried to open the back door where a second child was seated. That's when the mother turned a routine fill-up into a full-service butt-kicking. Retaliating, with the nearest weapon she could find, a gas pump nozzle. She swung the nozzle to drive him back and buy precious seconds for her kid to scramble to safety inside. Two bystanders rushed in to assist as the woman continued her attempt to beat the shell out of the guy. The man fled the scene, but police quickly tracked him down.
2: 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Did he ever consider that?
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1: He obviously loves children.
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1: Rock's back, y'all.
2: And not a moment too f***ing soon.
3: Whoa. I almost lost my s***. I needed some more rock.
1: This is 93X.

0: we're ready to roll. Mentally. Maybe not so much physically ready. But mentally. And we might be lacking there as well now that I'm looking around the room. Welcome to the program. We're here. I guess that's all I can say. We're here and that should count for something.
1: Present.
0: Welcome to the Tuesday program. Ah, old cubby.
1: Yes, sir.
0: Light of my life. God help us, I've been seeing back to school ads on television the last couple of nights. Are you still playing the role of back to school heel in your household?
1: A little bit. The first time I noticed it, I think it was a Walmart ad of some sort. So I certainly forwarded that along, you know, to the one that's still in school. But some back in the day, you know, we'd get the paper and I'd cut out all the advertisements and we'd put them on the fridge. Put them around the house, make sure everybody knew back-to-school time was coming.
0: Those are some of my favorite stories that have come out of your willing little mouth when you talk about posting those back-to-school ads on the refrigerator, usually around Independence Day, right? Just to make the kids in the house, just to make their skin crawl.
1: It is crazy how early it is.
0: You would jump on it early, wouldn't you?
1: As soon as I saw one?
0: Yeah.
1: And then eventually, I would start telling them, you know, it's just right around the corner, kids.
0: Yep.
1: Back to school time.
2: I loved getting those in the mail when I was a kid.
0: Every kid loved back to school ads. You're right, Ashley. We all loved it. We couldn't wait. Yeah.
2: I liked thinking about school. I loved school shopping. I loved shopping for new clothes.
1: Oh, I'm going to get some new colored pencils.
2: I really liked that.
3: Yeah, I'm with Ashley. I look forward to going back to school when I was a kid.
2: Yeah, thinking about it, I never had those, I don't want to go. It was always just nerves, good nervous butterflies, though.
0: Well, sure. Sure, in the final week, I would start to look forward to it, but certainly not in June or July.
2: Oh, really? I don't really have much going on, so I was like, whatever. I'll go back to school.
3: Yeah, I'm with you, Ashley. I was the exact same way. I didn't have much happening.
2: I only had one friend.
0: What the hell was what was going on in your neighborhood in the summer? You guys didn't have much happening, huh?
2: I only had one friend in the neighborhood growing up in the summer, and I also wasn't the most popular kid.
0: Well, Jesus, now I'm depressed.
2: Maybe 8th grade, I didn't really have the most friends in the world, so I think that's...
0: Well, I guess that makes sense.
2: Yeah.
0: You couldn't wait to get back to school.
2: I wanted to get away from my brothers.
0: I was not popular. I only had one friend.
1: Yeah.
0: I didn't realize your summers were so miserable.
1: I wanted to get out of the house.
2: I was actually just telling my husband about this 2 days ago. We were
0: Somebody
2: talking about,
0: talk to me. Someone come to my house.
2: Yeah, we were talking about having friends as kids, and I was like, I can't even remember why it came up, but he learned for the first time that people... Oh, he called me Big Head as a joke. And I was like, you know, people used to say that I had a big head when I was a kid. And they used to bully me for it, all throughout elementary school. And it really, really stuck with me for a while. And he's like, oh my gosh, I'm so sorry. I didn't know that was such a sensitive topic.
0: Here I thought you were the neighborhood bad gal. The neighborhood bad girl running around drinking and raising hell. It turns out, Josh, she had her backpack on her shoulder on the 4th of July wondering when school was going to begin.
1: I'm a little surprised by that.
2: Yeah, I didn't start to blossom or whatever, become a somewhat regular person amongst my classmates until about 8th grade.
1: But you didn't not knowing what day it was, having no homework, sleeping in.
2: Nah.
1: I
2: grew up I used to play school, until probably way too old, with my stuffed animals and stuff. Maybe that's why I didn't have any friends.
1: Well, I didn't hate school, but I loved summer.
0: You know, if I were to do it all over again, Cubby, I'd get an education.
1: I think about that sometimes.
2: I'm thinking about going back to school.
1: I've thought about it.
0: What grade is next for your son, more importantly, my godson?
1: Starts high school this year.
2: Oh, that's huge. No way. Oh, fun.
0: So is he in the 9th grade?
1: He will be shortly.
0: He will be in the 9th grade.
2: Ooh, is he extra nervous or is it more excited?
1: Nah, you know, he's not. He's got a good crew of buddies that he's been going to school with forever. You know, he thinks he's cool because he's on the football team. He's looking forward to it, chicks and whatnot.
0: Everybody makes the football team in 9th grade. I was president in my class. I was president of my class in the 9th grade. Didn't turn out so well for me. I had to quit the gig. You know, I was mentioning our mental abilities a minute ago, whether or not we're mentally prepared for today's program. Here's where I can test you real quick on whether or not you're dialed in just yet. It's time to play Movies Described Poorly by the Godless Internet.
1: These are always good.
0: I'm going to poorly describe for you. I'm glad you're excited about it. I'm going to poorly describe for you the plot of a popular motion picture. Again, the game is called Movies Described Poorly by the Godless Internet. So I'll give you a poor description. Folks from the internet were the ones who wrote up the descriptions, don't you know? I'll describe it poorly. You name the movie. You down or what? Josh is down.
4: Yeah, I'm always down.
0: Okay, here we go. Talking frog convinces son to kill his dad.
1: It's got to be Star Wars.
0: There you go. That's one for Cubby. That's one for the popular kids who actually had something to do in the summer.
4: Oh, man.
0: One for Cubby.
4: That's awesome.
0: You like that?
4: Talking frog?
0: Talking frog.
4: Yeah.
0: It's a reference to that character Yoda.
4: It's a good start.
0: Yeah. Okay. Group spends 9 hours.
3: Breakfast Club.
0: Where's the wrong button? The no button.
1: Do we have a buzzer anymore?
0: Breakfast Club. I see where you were going with that. I just watched the movie a couple of days ago.
3: Saturday in detention. I kind of figured it was about 9 hours. Thought I'd just take a stab there.
0: Shermer, Illinois.
4: Good guess.
1: Hey, you went for it, kid.
3: Went for it.
1: Yeah, good for you.
3: Thank you. Put myself out there, Josh.
1: I know. Brave.
0: It was Shermer High School in Shermer, Illinois. Group spends 9 hours returning jewelry.
1: Lord of the Rings. Or, yeah, one. Yeah, Lord of the Rings.
0: Cubby. Dana. Nice work.
3: God, those movies were long.
4: I loved them.
0: Tried one of them. Didn't get it. Boy spends 7 years being a third wheel.
1: Josh. Oh, wait, no, you said a movie. That one I have absolutely no clue.
0: Okay, I have never saw it. It's a series of movies. I never tried any of them. I'll give you a hint.
3: It's Harry Potter?
0: Oh, there you go.
1: How the hell would you get that?
3: Because
1: I don't understand it.
3: Harry had two friends, and they ended up getting together, and he was
0: doubles
3: just
0: you, Ashley.
4: I know, which is ridiculous because like everybody knows that Hermione and Harry Potter were meant to be together. This is so stupid.
0: I'm sorry, Harry Potter. What?
4: I felt like him and Hermione were meant to be together.
0: Well, no, I'm sorry, I interrupted the plot. Why does boy spend 7 years being a third wheel? Why does that make sense? Dana was explaining that to us.
4: Oh, because there's Harry Potter, Hermione, and Ron Weasley, and they're the three best friends that anybody could ever have. And then Ron Weasley and Hermione end up hooking up later. And the spoiler, everybody.
3: And didn't Harry end up with Ron's sister?
4: Yeah.
3: Yeah, that was kind of random.
4: Yeah, that was weird. It was a weird situation.
0: I missed that one. All right. Movies described poorly by the godless internet, part three. Or four. Billions of dollars in subsidies for a potato farmer.
1: Well, I've heard this one before. The Martian.
3: Oh, yeah.
1: Yeah.
3: That was a fun movie.
0: Old Ben Affleck ends up on Mars or whatever. It was one of those guys.
3: Matt Damon.
0: Matt Damon, whatever. Boy, he was on Mars there all by himself.
3: He had to make poop potatoes.
0: And he ended up
1: sure did.
0: Eating nothing
4: such
0: but
4: a good movie.
0: Baked potatoes until they found him. Man develops ability to shoot out a white sticky liquid out
1: Spider-Man.
0: Of his body.
1: Spider-Man.
0: Man develops... That was poorly written by the godless internet. Man develops ability to shoot out white sticky liquid out of his body.
1: I know what they're doing there.
0: Yeah.
4: Yeah.
0: Poorly written. But you got it. That's spider nuts.
4: Whoever wrote that was like, yes, time to shine.
0: I kind of wish I would have edited that one ahead of time. Okay. Some of this is difficult for me. Oh, okay, I have it. Okay. I was going to say that some of these that I'm reading through, the answer should be obvious to most people. Unfortunately, not all of these movies are obvious to me. So for a second there, I was missing the title of the movie, but now I have it, and I'll throw it your way. Inflation causes housing crisis.
1: The Big Short. Oh, no, that wouldn't be inflation, would it?
0: Well, that's incorrect, but first off, tell me, what's the Big Short?
1: The movie with Steve Carell, Christian Bale, Ryan Gosling, Brad Pitt, about the subprime mortgage crisis.
2: Oh, yeah, yeah, yeah.
1: It was actually a very good movie.
3: Yeah, it's more entertaining than you would think it would be.
1: It really is.
0: Never saw it. You're wrong, Josh. Good guess. Okay, again, inflation causes housing crisis. Any further guesses on this poorly described movie by the godless internet? Okay, the correct answer is something called UP.
1: I believe that would be up.
0: Oh. Sorry.
2: Wait.
3: Yeah, that's
2: how did
3: that's
2: they
3: a reach.
2: Describe it again? I need to hear it one more time now that I'm thinking
1: that
2: of the movie.
1: Was pretty stupid.
2: That's
0: more stupid than me thinking that the title was UP. Sorry. Up. Well, you guys tell me. I don't know it.
1: That's
0: I
1: a guess. Great movie.
0: Inflation causes housing crisis. Why would they say that?
3: It's because the house flies with balloons?
1: Is it, that's the only thing I can think of.
3: Yeah.
1: I don't remember them talking about economics.
3: No.
2: Yeah, I guess it's because, they wanted to, like, the construction company or whatever, wanted to take his house, right? To, like, build, like, a new, new condos or, like, industrial buildings, city stuff, that kind of vibe.
3: I could never really make it past the first 10 minutes because I'd be crying too hard.
2: And yeah, then I've cried every single time I watch that movie.
1: It's a crying movie.
2: Mm-hmm. So good.
0: Too emotional for a couple of you, huh?
3: Oh, yeah, big time.
2: His wife!
0: I apologize, but in my defense, the title of this movie, Up, they capitalized both letters. So I assumed it was an abbreviation. Is that
1: the internet did? I don't think the movie is, but
0: guy with stomach bug finds out explosive diarrhea isn't the worst thing that can happen.
1: Alien.
0: That's right, Cubby. And they have a still photo of that critter busting out of his guts.
2: All right, I feel super, super dumb.
0: Alien.
2: What? Because what everybody's texting in and they were like, it's a joke because like the inflation of the balloons.
1: We said
2: making
1: that.
2: I didn't realize that.
1: If we didn't say that, I thought that. I swear we said that.
0: That's on you, Ashley.
1: That's I missed that. What I'm saying is that's still too vague.
2: That's still
1: stupid.
2: Too dumb, but
1: it's funny when you already know the movie, but
2: cross my mind.
1: Yeah.
2: I just feel so dumb.
0: The next movie, poorly described, and you folks will have to try to make a guess. Well, I don't want to use the actor's name because it's a dead giveaway, so I'm going to alter this on the fly. Famous actor, I won't name him, because I think you can get it regardless. Famous actor wanders a frozen wasteland in search of an Oscar. If I gave you his name, it would be
2: I know the guy probably. It is, but I'm not thinking of the title of the movie.
0: So you think you have it, you just can't think of the title.
2: Yeah.
0: I'll try to tweak it a little bit. Because again, if I gave you the guy's name, you'd hop on it right away. So how about I say this? Famous actor goes to prom with a bear.
1: Revenant.
0: The Revenant.
2: Yeah, okay. Leonardo DiCaprio. Yep, because he never got an Oscar when he should have. He's got one now, right?
0: He did not win an award for that movie?
2: I think he has one now. I don't know if he won it for that movie.
1: The bear should have won. The bear really... was that in the script, or did the bear just keep going? Because that was out of control, that attack. That just never ended.
0: It was
1: and
0: a long...
1: And when you think, oh, God, he survived. Oh, shoot, he's coming back.
0: It was a brutal few minutes he shared with that bear.
2: Even when you know, like, I knew because everyone was talking about how long of a scene it was, but even when I knew that, I was like, oh my gosh, this is a little bit of an overkill. I think we can wrap this up.
0: If I would have said Leonardo DiCaprio wanders a frozen waste, you guys would have jumped on, so I tried to make it a little more. Next poorly described movie. Described, don't you know, by the godless internet. A guy learns to love a girl without her Instagram filters.
1: Shallow Hal?
0: Shallow Hal is a...
3: Good, great guess.
0: Good guess, but no. This is an animated movie. I never saw it, so I can't help you any further. Shrek.
1: Some of these are quite a stretch.
0: Okay. I wouldn't know. I apologize if that one sucked, because I never saw Shrek or any version of Shrek. But again, the description is a guy learns to love a girl without her Instagram filters. I guess that makes sense to some people. Others have no friggin'... Grumpy emo chick ponders whether to shag a corpse. Must have been an Englishman who wrote this. I'll Americanize it. Grumpy emo chick ponders whether to bang a corpse or a dog over several years.
1: Twilight.
0: There you go.
1: Hmm.
0: Never saw it, but boy, do I like that lady. I don't know her name.
1: Kristen Stewart.
0: Kristen Stewart?
1: Mm-hmm.
0: She drives me mental.
4: Is she in anything else besides Twilight? That's the only thing I've ever seen her in.
0: I have no idea. I mean, I've seen her, but I couldn't tell you what it was. There's something about that gal. Okay. Girl, this is an animated movie. I'll give you a little hint there. What did you say?
1: Sorry, I was reading something.
0: Oh. Girl has to pretend she's a man to be taken serious.
3: She's the man.
0: No, this is animated.
3: Oh.
1: Yeah. I was thinking one of the guys from the 80s.
0: Oh, wow. Credit to both of you, by the way. She's the man. I've actually watched that. That's where a gal pretends to be a boy so she can make the neighborhood soccer team.
3: Yeah, the college soccer team.
0: My God, I've actually watched that movie, and I remember it to be a total disaster. And Josh, the movie that you brought up, what is it called again?
1: One of the guys, or just yes. One of the guys, one of the two?
0: Gorgeous gal. And this, of course, this is a plot that's been working in Hollywood for hundreds of years, where you switch your sex, or the mother suddenly becomes the daughter, right? That gimmick has been around in hundreds of different Hollywood. Yep. The one you're talking about, 1985, gorgeous gal decides she's going to become a boy at her high school so she can be on the yearbook staff or
1: something?
0: Yeah,
1: it was like that, or a paper, or the news, something. I can't remember, something like that.
0: Oh, God, what a mostly terrible movie, but when I was a kid, I thought that gal was so gorgeous when I was a 14, 15-year-old kid. That's the way. That's Cubby drawing up the Wayback Machine there. All right. Try a few more of these out on you. A bald guy teams up with another bald guy to fight another bald guy.
1: Well, I'm thinking of a Jason Statham movie because Jason Statham... Or did the Jason Statham and The Rock ever team up?
0: You got two of the three bald guys.
1: Oh, then Fast and Furious.
3: Hobbs and Shaw.
1: Oh, Hobbs and Shaw.
0: That's right. You're both right. I see Fast and Furious and Hobbs and Shaw all in the same title, so I'm giving you both credit for that.
3: Yeah, it was a Fast and Furious spinoff.
0: The three bald guys were The Rock, otherwise known as Dwayne Johnson, Jason Statham, otherwise known as Triple H, and Vin Diesel, otherwise known as The Undertaker. I'm kidding. Yeah, those three guys, they were in there. Bald guy teams up with another bald guy to fight another bald guy. I don't think anyone watched this movie. I just read through one, and I don't think you guys... I saw it, actually, strangely enough. I'll skip it. Real easy, rich girl lets poor man freeze to death.
1: Titanic.
0: Cancer survivor never loses his sense of humor.
1: Oh, I didn't see this movie, but is that the one with Seth Rogen?
0: No.
1: Okay.
0: Never saw it. I'll give you a hint. It's a superhero.
1: Oh, Deadpool.
4: Completely forgot about that.
0: You guys like that one?
1: Oh, very much so.
4: Oh, heck
1: absolutely.
4: Yeah.
3: Yeah, it was fun. I just forgot about the cancer angle.
0: Public transportation running ahead of schedule for once. Early 90s.
1: Can you say a star?
0: You love the lead actor.
1: Speed?
0: Yes. What's his name again?
3: Keanu Reeves.
0: Keanu Reeves on the bus. Speed.
4: Oh, is that the movie where he can't stop?
0: He cannot stop.
4: Oh.
1: Well, they could, but they'll blow up.
4: Yep.
1: Life is about choices, Ashley.
4: There's a couple movies out there with the exact same premise, for
1: I know.
4: Sure.
1: That's what's kind of difficult about it.
0: There's plenty of crossover, like we covered. The switching sex or switching your race or whatever has been done to death in movies.
1: Oh, okay. I thought maybe I just missed it. People are saying you never said the one where the lady dresses up like a man. You never said the name of the movie.
4: Yeah, I kind of liked
0: really?
4: That people were getting mad.
0: Yeah, sorry.
1: I thought maybe I just missed it.
0: No. Now that I'm thinking about it, you're correct. I was so fascinated by Dana's guess, the soccer movie, and Josh's old guess from 1985. You're right, I never told you the answer. Girl has to pretend she's a man to be taken seriously. It's an animated show. Never saw it. It's called Mulan.
1: Oh, I haven't seen that.
3: No, me neither.
0: No, I thought that was a popular deal that...
1: I think it is, but it's just kind of like out of... It came out in a time where I wouldn't have seen it.
0: I figured you folks would be all over it. Okay, another animated setup. Well, maybe I don't want to do that one. It comes off a little insensitive. Oh, I like this one. A family's first Airbnb experience goes very wrong.
1: The Shining?
0: Yeah.
3: Oh, Jesus.
1: Oh. That's that does well go done. Wrong.
0: That's what some of these descriptions...
2: What?
0: Some of these descriptions were really, really poorly done.
3: That one's great.
0: But that one's very clever. Love The Shining. I can watch it any effing time you put it on in front of me. I can't turn away from The Shining. Still one of my favorites ever. You guys did well. You did very well. Now I got to go back and look up that movie, Josh.
1: Which one?
0: The one you mentioned from 85.
1: Oh, Just One of the Guys?
0: Just One of the Guys. Remember the...
1: I liked that movie, actually.
0: Oh, I mean, yeah.
1: I bet if we watched it now, we'd wonder what the heck was going on.
0: It hasn't been too long, actually. I somehow found it, I don't know, a few years ago on accident. It's your typical 80s movie. It's basically just about teenage partying and topless girls and this and that.
2: They look ridiculous.
0: If you remember the end of the movie, the female character, who's been disguising herself as a boy at her high school, is so convincing that she has to bust out her naked rack in order to prove that she's a girl. Do you remember that?
1: I do, very much so.
0: There's this guy she has a crush on.
2: Wow.
0: But she can't blow her cover because then she might not be included in the yearbook staff again or whatever stupid goal she had. So she has to bust him out at a house party and say, "See, you dumb bastard, I want to have sex with you." And the guy's like, "Holy balls, you're a girl." It's just so ridiculous.
1: And she was blessed, wasn't she?
0: Oh, God. Yeah. Oh, God.
1: I thought I remember her being blessed.
0: Blizzest. Blizzizow.
2: Oh, my gosh. They have, like, popped collars and the still photos from them. But this is ridiculous.
1: 85.
2: That looks ridiculous.
1: That's how we roll.
2: You know, I cannot believe that.
0: And you know who she kind of looked a lot like and acted a lot... Now, everyone's going, this is 1985. You expect us to relate to this? Just bear with us. This is a... Josh and I love to 80s you into next week. You know that. This gal... in the movie, who she looked and acted like when she played a boy was Ralph Macchio.
1: Oh, yeah, if absolutely.
0: If you squinted your eyes, she could have been Ralph Macchio.
1: Yeah, she did kind of have that vibe.
0: You guys are all
2: besides,
0: right.
2: Like, the very feminine, very obvious facial features.
0: Right.
2: But, you know.
0: Right. Ah, there you go. All right, what else is going on today? It's Tuesday.
1: See Willie.
0: Huh?
1: See Willie will be joining us.
0: Oh, sure. A dude playing a dude who's playing another dude. That's a poorly described movie title.
1: Well, that's Tropic Thunder.
0: That's Tropic Thunder. You're exactly right. We'll take a little breaky break. We appreciate you hanging out with us. The stupid news will be right around the corner.
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5: There's a crash in Minneapolis, 35W southbound at Washington Avenue. That's your traffic. This is 93X.
4: Weather today, going to be a mix of sun and clouds. High about 86 degrees. The humidity is going to linger for a few more days. 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
6: Now we continue on, starting with a text message from a listener by the name of Pudgy Jesus. He wants to know if we can push our first commercial break back to around 6:30 moving forward to better fit his work schedule. And he closes out his text by saying, okay, thanks.
7: We can ask.
6: Normally we take a commercial break around 5 after 6. That's usually our first commercial break, about 6:05, but we only do that so Josh and I can take our medication.
7: It has to be at a strict timeline.
6: There's usually
7: bad things happen.
6: You can hear, if you're in the building, there's an announcement over the intercom here that says, medication time, gentlemen. Medication time. But we can work on pushing that first commercial break back to 6:30. If anyone else...
8: No, I would like for you guys to be on your medication.
6: We can work on it.
8: On time, please.
6: We can work on it.
8: All right.
6: If anyone else has any scheduling issues, feel free to text us. Let us know, 651-989-9393. Pudgy Jesus wants us to push that first commercial break back to about 6:30.
7: Whatever makes people happy, you got it.
6: Pudgy Jesus is the name. You know, the real Jesus was kind of a lard ass, too.
7: He was quite thin.
6: In most pictures.
8: He looked like he was pretty ripped.
7: Yeah, he kind of had some
6: abs.
7: That's
6: the thing. That's what folks don't know. In most pictures, you see, the man appears to be quite tall and thin, but in reality, he was kind of a load. That's what I was taught. Hmm. He battled a weight issue his entire life.
7: Well, he won.
8: Happens to the best of us.
7: He won that weight issue because, yeah, he's jacked. I actually went to a... I went to a church where it looked like he picked up the weights.
8: I've seen that before.
7: Where they just put like a big stick in between a couple of boulders. He was bench pressing. It was a little too muscular for my...
6: I was taught different. I know you had much more of a detailed Catholic religious upbringing, but I was taught different.
7: You know what it is?
6: I'm not familiar with jacked Jesus.
7: Have you seen him?
6: I heard he was a little oversized.
7: Was he wearing a cloak?
6: He was wearing cloaks.
7: Okay, that put on the weight. Just hit his physique.
9: Okay. The cloak adds 10 pounds.
7: Yeah.
6: How do I say this, Josh? We were taught different things.
7: Yeah, that's kind of how it goes.
6: Different images were presented to us.
7: We can share our background and maybe come to an understanding.
8: Josh, were you laughing at yawning, awning?
7: Yes. I would like to thank yawning, awning Jesus for making my day. When he knows why Jesus is in good shape. CrossFit.
8: So great.
7: Don't do that to me. I haven't had my medication yet.
6: Medication time, gentlemen. Medication time. That is, I'm going to go ahead and say, the most clever line I've heard in the year 20 and 26. Yep.
7: That was brilliant.
6: What do we have left? September, October, November. We got 4 months left.
7: Somebody's got a topic. Come
6: I
7: on.
6: Doubt anybody can top it. I doubt it. 20-26 champion. Smart mouth joke. The smart mouth joke champion of 20-26 so far is Yawning Awning Jesus. It's like a test for the rest of you. Can you top that? A Jesus joke where the punchline is CrossFit.
7: So good.
6: All right, let's have some fun here. This is a better hymn.

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1: Sure.
2: 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I would have lost my mind. 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
0: 93X.com. Check out the video. The television hosts. Well, the television host and the guest. They were trying to have a thrilling conversation about the current U.S. economy, and it all went sideways. The guy choking on a bug. He is a University of Michigan professor by the name of Justin Wolfers. And he was sitting there alongside some other J-Brone called Omar Jimenez, live on television. Out of nowhere's, Wolfers accidentally deep-throated what they call here a big, juicy housefly.
1: He's a total stud, this guy. He did his best to hide it. I mean, he just kept choking on it. That was the problem.
0: He did the best he could with the situation he was given.
2: I would have thrown up. I have so much respect for him.
0: You heard the audio. Poor bastard started with the coughing, struggling to speak. Just beautiful. That's just television magic, in my opinion.
1: In Australia, he got off easy, though, right? Everything there is trying to kill you. Could have been a lot worse than just swallowing a fly.
0: Oh, were they in Australia?
1: He's Australian. I'm not sure exactly where he was checking in from.
0: As you
1: but
0: heard,
1: he made a reference to them in Australia. That's what they do. We swallow flies.
0: Huh. As you heard, that Jimenez dude, the host of the show, tried to keep it going. He yammered on about something or another, tried to kill some time for Wolfers. But Mr. Wolfers had to just up and say, as you heard, look, dude, I just swallowed a fly on live television. You know, give me a minute, for Christ's sake. He gutted the damn thing.
1: Yeah.
0: There's nothing he could do.
1: Did his best.
0: And here, yes, it says Wolfers is sadly Australian. And he made some kind of a quick joke. Oh, yeah. He said, I missed it. He said, Aussies love eating flies, which is a true fact. And a little later on, he tweeted about it. Oh, he said, the fly is dead, and I'm no longer a vegetarian? Cute line, I guess. That's great. That's great. I love those live television gong shows.
1: Me too. Mind if I play that again?
0: Oh, no.
3: We're all resilient until the day we're not.
4: You know, sometimes you do what you need to. You know, I just wonder, like, how do you think the Fed is going to read this, considering they didn't hike interest rates at the last meeting?
3: Mate, I just swallowed a fly on live television. And
4: I was trying to keep talking while you were coughing so you could figure it out. It's all good. I'm with you. I'm with you.
1: The CNN guy had some trouble there, too. Like, ah, geez, what do I do here?
0: That's right up there with Mick Foley swallowing his false teeth on live television. Mm. That was a good one. You don't still have the audio, Josh, of that poor kid who vomited on live television, do you?
1: I'm looking for that right now.
0: Of all the on-air disasters, I mean, okay, the grape-stomping lady, all-timer. But if we're specifically talking about an oral disaster, that poor kid, and I believe this was just like local community television, God knows where.
1: Was he promoting a play or a movie he shot?
0: Something like along that. Those lines. It didn't look like a big-time television show, just a local news show, Summers. And this poor kid, you could tell the minute the camera rested upon him that he was horrified. The host introduces him, hey, what's going on with this community theater? And he vomits smooth on the news desk.
1: If I remember right, she was really mean to
0: him,
1: too.
0: She was not sympathetic at all.
1: You know, obviously the kid's mortified and then even more mortified.
5: I know Ryan was involved in was the Joe Amrine piece that got a lot of, you know, publicity.
6: I'm sorry.
5: We're going to take a commercial break.
0: Yeah, lady, help him out there. Don't give him the, we're going to take a commercial. Shut up.
2: Oh, gosh, it was so clear.
1: Poor young, you're watching it? Or clear, meaning you could hear it?
2: The sound, okay. I didn't like that. I don't know.
1: Well, maybe we should have thrown a warning on there for those that...
0: What?
1: get sensitive about that.
0: Oh, well, whatever. Grow up.

0: That poor kid. I hope he's doing all right.
1: Yeah, me too. I mean, I bet he got a lot of crap for that.
0: I hope not. But yeah, his buddies were probably pretty merciless. Oh yeah, beef cannon Jesus. Brought up. Ah, the kangaroo panties gal. What an adorable little creature she was all those years ago, coming into the studio.
2: Kangaroo panties.
0: She said that. But Beef Cannon Jesus brought this up. I don't know if you have this audio, Josh, where she sneezed on live radio, which was obvious to everyone. And then when she was done, she said, I sneezed.
3: Air Force Jesus, we got one.
2: I sneezed.
0: Yeah, there she is.
4: That is so adorable.
0: Mm. Can you think of any others, Josh? I mean, I have sympathy for these people. I don't mean to pick on them, but it also is kind of one of my favorite.
1: The on-air disaster?
0: Yeah, just
1: what about the guy on the ladder?
0: Oh, okay, we're moving beyond just oral disasters.
1: Yeah.
0: Oh, speaking of, that was a 24-hour shopping network, wasn't it?
1: Yeah, it was.
0: We were just having a conversation about the, oh, dude. Yeah, if you don't know that one, did that guy end up in the emergency room?
1: I thought he got hurt pretty bad.
0: So, again, we were just talking about the 24-hour shopping channel yesterday. The hosts are explaining some product for sale. Oh, it was the ladder. They were describing this wonderful new ladder that could be purchased on the 24-hour shopping network.
1: Uh-huh.
0: And they had some J-Bron from the television staff, just some long-haired creep wearing blue jeans and a tank top. They had him in the background setting up the ladder and climbing it. And he got to the tippy top and he came off of that pig.
5: I
0: got to
5: tell you something. I have this ladder. It is awesome.
6: Oh, now what
5: and everybody wants this ladder. I live in an apartment with vaulted ceilings. Uh-oh.
6: Okay, we're going to make sure that Chris is okay.
0: Yep. See, at least she was concerned for Chris.
1: Right.
0: That guy, I mean, bam! Down on the
6: okay,
0: landed right on his ass neck.
1: Then, of course, the cyclist cramp.
7: Hi! Yeah!
1: Guy being interviewed in a
0: beautiful
1: bike race.
0: Mm.
1: His leg ramps up and he falls back into a chair.
0: God damn!
1: He was lucky that chair was there.
0: Yeah, live television. What can you do?
1: Oh, I haven't heard of this one. Angry bus driver Jesus said there was another QVC guy selling katanas. Sweet. He banged it on the table talking about how durable they are. Then the blade snapped, bounced, and stabbed him in the stomach.
8: Oh, dude.
1: I haven't heard of that one.
0: Wow. People are texting in about the boom goes the dynamite kid.
1: Oh, I felt so bad for him. He was so nervous. Let's see if I can find it.
0: Petrified.
1: That.
8: There's one. There's not much audio to it because it's more visual, but the guy on the BBC doing a live Zoom call from his office on the television, and his kid just comes marching into the room, followed by another kid in a baby buggy.
1: And he was pissed.
8: And then the wife, like, frantically comes in and tries to get the kids.
4: Oh, yeah.
1: I remember him being kind of a douchebag about that. Is that the same video?
8: I think so, yeah. Remember him just kind of getting annoyed, like kind of like shoving the kids away as if the interview was so important.
4: She came in so fast, too.
8: Oh,
4: the way she came in was just, I always think that the video is sped up because of how fast she grabs those kids.
1: I just got the impression that that was a tough home to live in. She seemed so terrified of the guy.
4: Yeah.
1: He wasn't very kind, if I remember right.
4: I got the same vibe, too, Josh.
0: All right.
1: Let's see if the audio's any good.
0: Who is this now?
1: So this is the guy stabbing himself with a katana.
0: Oh.
4: Yes.
1: There's not going to be any swearing, right?
0: I have never heard of this one, so I don't.
8: I got the dumb button right here.
1: All right, here we go.
9: 1101-1816 is the item number on this one. And the nice thing about these practice katanas... Oh, that hurt big time. A piece of that, the tip just got me, Odell.
1: Just the tip. Odell, you got stabbed.
4: I stabbed myself.
8: Odell, I did it again.
0: What were those guys, high school kids or something?
1: No, he looked like an adult.
0: Oh. All right. How about some air travel related nonsense? There's always a fair share of that garbage you go back and forth with. And yes, we're back in the far southeastern portion of the United States. I'm not sure what got into this derelict. For F's sake, he's 32 years old already. You'd think he'd know better, but again, it's the far southeastern. A dude goes by the name of Sam. He was put under arrest after he broke his way into a full-on passenger jet. What they call here a JetBlue Airbus, if that means anything to you. Stupid idiot Sam. He climbed on up into the airplane while it was just a setting there at the local airport. The airplane was going through standard safety checks, you know, that type of a thing. It wasn't going anywhere for a while. It was just being worked on by mechanics and whatnot to make sure it was ready to roll. Says here, Sam hopped a fence at the airport and climbed into the airplane. And when the cops found Sam, he was laid out asleep.
1: It's a bit concerning.
0: He was out cold. Nobody knows why he chose the airplane for his little nappy nap. Is the guy on meth rocks? Is he just a drunk or a moron or what? Nobody friggin' knows. He's in the county lockup now. I believe it says that when Sam fell out cold, he did so in the airplane crapper.
1: Hmm. Yeah, maybe it was one of those emergencies where he just had to go. That's the closest bathroom he could find. Who knows?
0: Then he fell unconscious while he was taking a duke?
1: Possibly. You did that once.
0: I did. I spent the night on the toilet once.
4: That's insane. Wait, were you hammered?
0: Oh, I was probably as drunk as I had ever been up to that point in my life.
4: That makes a lot of sense. And yeah, I could see myself doing that.
0: I was around 23. I had just started here at the radio station. So, yeah, 23, something like that.
4: Oh, so your body's not used to the hours at all?
0: No, it wasn't about the hours. It wasn't. Good guess, but it wasn't. We had, maybe, Josh, this might have been our very first stinking booze cruise.
1: Oh, yeah? That far back, huh?
0: Oh, damn. This might have been booze cruise part And some local beer distributor had come out with a new brand of hooch called Yellow Belly or Lemon Belly or something. I know that it didn't last long. It didn't sell very well, and after a short period of time, it was canceled. I had never in my life, being a kid who was raised on Budweiser and Old Milwaukee and whatnot, I had never had any kind of a flavored beer before. And this stuff went down. I couldn't believe how... Talk about a fish out of water. This was brand new to me.
4: Yeah, Yellow Belly Pale Ale, I'm guessing, is what it was. It has features of grapefruit, pineapple, caramel, and honey. That does not sound like something you would be about.
0: I don't know if that was it. But are you sure about that? I mean, how do you know that's what it was?
4: I just looked up if there was any, like, Yellow Belly, Lemon Belly, anything okay. like that. And Yellow Belly beer came up. It's older.
0: I'll go along with it. I don't know what it was, but it was a lemon-flavored beer. I greased down 20-some of these damn things on this. I was so stinking drunk. Went home that night. Fell out. Woke up about 2 o'clock in the morning. Because I had to make myself... a pit stop. Sat down in the toilet, woke up 3.5 hours later.
4: I'm impressed that you could have, that like your body allowed you to fall asleep in that position. I've fallen asleep like in the bathroom, like on the floor, but I don't know if I could do it sitting up.
0: But this wasn't fall asleep, Ashley.
4: Oh, no.
0: This was straight up.
1: His brain just stopped.
8: Yeah. How were the legs when you came to?
0: They were absolute garbage.
1: I bet.
4: I would be so scared when I woke up.
0: My girlfriend at the time, who then later in life became my first wife, had to pull me off the toilet.
4: Did she just leave you on the ground? Because I probably would have. Here's a pillow. You just stay there.
0: Well, no, it was time to get up and go to work.
4: Oh, my.
0: That's what it was. It was like, hello, help. She had to come from the what do you call the place where you sleep, Josh?
1: Bedroom?
0: Bedroom. She had to come from the bedroom. Now, I cleaned myself up.
4: My goodness.
0: So, and I flushed the toilet, so it, you know, it wasn't like...
4: Just call in, man. Just call in.
0: I said, I cannot get off the john here, off the head. So she hoisted me up and kind of steadied me, D-swinging, right?
8: Of course.
4: Uh-huh.
0: She had to get my underwears and my pants up. It was a horror show.
1: Did she comment on the heft of your genitalia like your current wife does? You said you looked heavy, your current wife.
0: She had some things to say about my gear back in the day. I can't remember any specifics.
1: That's pretty cool.
0: But then I was off to the radio station. I ended up getting my vehicle. I didn't have a chance to get a glass of water, nothing. It was time to go on air, you know.
1: The drunkest I've ever been in my entire life was July of 2005, shortly after I turned 30, and it was our boat cruise. Drank way too much on our booze cruise. I've never been more drunk. First hangover I ever had. That was those back in the day, even, you know, 10 years ago, or shoot, now it's 21 years ago. Those were pretty wild.
0: Two times my first wife had to help me walk. On our honeymoon, I sat at a bar in Hawaii for so long that my legs swelled up and I couldn't walk. And I never had to urinate.
4: That concerns me.
0: It was like this wasn't right.
4: Yeah, that's very concerning.
0: I did not move from this. It was like a hard wooden bar stool, and it cut off all the suddenly I looked down. I never had to piss the whole night. Suddenly I looked down and I said, "What is happening?" My legs were, I won't say twice the size, but they had swelled up.
4: Dude, my legs get swollen from, like, walking around. If I'm, like, cleaning all day, they'll get kind of swollen around, like, my kneecaps.
0: So there was something about the dehydration or whatever the hell I was had done to myself to where I could not get off the bar. I told my wife, I said, I can't get up.
4: That's so weird. Because, yeah, usually it happens
0: and I was a young man.
4: You weren't even using them. I'm mostly concerned about the fact that you didn't pee.
0: Nope.
4: You're definitely supposed to pee that amount of time if you're... taking in liquids.
0: Boy, when I woke up the next day, I had a Frank Drebin type of a scene, but...
4: that's just so crazy.
0: All right, this story's real easy. At least for me to figure out. This effing guy. From Wisconsin. I got this ball bag figured out real easy. Here's a guy, Josh, who has his own helicopter. And that in itself hasn't been getting him the attention he feels he deserves. So... he had to take it to what they call a higher level. First off, you guys ever walk into that Cabela's shop?
4: The big old I love Cabela's
0: sporting goods joint. I was there a couple weeks ago. I could spend all day in that joint.
4: Yeah. Oh, my husband's mother, so my mother-in-law, she works at Cabela's.
1: Get out of this town.
4: Yeah, she absolutely loves it.
1: Some of my favorite promotions we have are at Cabela's.
4: I'm pretty sure she only works there just to get the discounts.
1: I've done that before at certain jobs.
4: You know what? Sorry, Dana, go ahead.
8: No, you keep going.
4: I was going to say a special shout-out to the guys over at the... I think it's the Rogers Cabela. Now I can't remember what Cabela she works at. Great. I'm a great daughter-in-law. But shout out to all the Cabela's employees because I know that they listen to us.
0: Ashley's making a shout out. I was just at the Rogers one a couple of weeks ago. Your mother works there? Anyways, last Saturday night at the Cabela's in a town called Richfield, Wisconsin, folks couldn't help but stop and stare as a stinking helicopter started to lower itself down onto the parking lot.
1: It's pretty cool.
4: Dude.
0: At Cabela's, people must have been thinking, are they putting on some kind of a show here? You know, who the hell is in there? Is it somebody famous? Like, is it Ryan Seacrest or Reba?
4: I'd be pumped.
0: Is it Reba?
4: If I was just chilling at Cabela's and a helicopter came down and Reba got out?
0: It was just that local Jagoff helicopter guy I was telling you about, who was obviously... feeling underappreciated for how awesome he thinks he is, dude hopped into his silly helicopter, flew on over to Cabela's, and then he landed the dork copter in the parking lot like it ain't no thing.
4: It is a thing, too. I just watched like a little documentary on how hard it is to pilot a helicopter. That's crazy. I don't know how they even get it off the ground.
0: It would just take some
4: propellers. It has to be just like so perfect.
0: You
4: there's just
0: get it.
4: One little gust of wind.
0: You
4: like,
0: can do it.
4: Oh.
0: Get
10: a pedicopter!
0: When the cops and the folks who run Cabela's asked this guy what the F he thought he was doing, he said he flew his nerdicopter over there because he said the drive was too long. Apparently this clown lives about an hour by motor vehicle away from Cabela's. Yes, he's fully licensed. Yes, he made a safe landing. Yes, he followed all the FAA rules and regulations. But you know... He was told, you know, next time maybe give him a heads up when he's feeling insignificant. They'll mark off a parking spot for him or something.
1: I'm kind of surprised he didn't get in some big trouble for that, but I guess he can do it.
0: He doesn't need to be scaring the kids and all that, making everyone think that Reba's in the mix.
8: Did they say what he bought that was such an emergency he needed to take the helicopter?
4: He was just browsing, Dana.
0: This guy wasn't there to buy anything. People were asking. That's funny you would ask. Is commenters, you know, where the story came from, commenters on the website were wondering, yeah, what's this dude, what was this prick there to buy? He didn't have any intention to buy anything. He just wanted people to hear. He just wanted to overhear people saying, ooh, that's him. That's the helicopter guy. That's all he was after.
8: Sure. He was hoping to get laid.
1: I would hope that if you have a helicopter, it's not that tough to get laid.
8: You would think.
1: Yeah.
4: That would have got me real easy when I was dating. Yeah, you have a helicopter? Yeah.
1: That's an advantage that most of us don't have.
8: Right.
0: Yeah, one commenter said, one day I'd like to be the drive-in would take too long, I'll take my helicopter type of douche.
4: That would work better than I have a dog, honestly. Somebody saying, I have a helicopter. Like, we're going to your house immediately. I need to get in this helicopter.
1: Well, yeah, a lot of people have dogs.
4: That's sick.
1: You my dog.
4: I really like helicopters. Sorry, after that documentary, I just can't let them go.
0: What are we talking about?
8: Show us a documentary about helicopters.
0: Yeah. Oh, you watched a documentary on helicopters.
4: Yeah. They're so cool.
1: There's got to be a horror movie called Helicopter, right?
0: Probably.
1: Let's see. If there's a lavalantula, there's a helicopter.
0: Yeah. Something copter.
1: Ooh, back to us on that. It reminds me of Blue Thunder and Airwolf.
0: Oh.
1: Like those shows when I was a young person.
0: I bet you did. There was a deep rivalry at my junior high, a deep rivalry between the folks who supported Blue Thunder and the folks who supported Airwolf. They did not get along in the hallways.
1: To me, Airwolf is the cooler name. I liked them both, and that's the world I want to live in, where we can have two helicopter shows and watch them simultaneously without hating each other.
0: Here's a listener, Josh, who claims there's a movie called Helenado.
1: Is there really?
0: Well, that's what they're telling me via the text machine.
1: Why not? They've got all the other ones. Helenado.
0: People, one guy's inviting us into his bathroom in the morning to see his helicopter.
4: Shame.
8: It's only funny when you're doing the doggy cam when you know your wife is watching.
1: Oh, you've helicoptered your wife?
8: Mm-hmm.
1: What are her thoughts? Seems like she'd be annoyed by that.
8: She was surprised she found it as amusing as she did, because she just was obviously not expecting it. I said, she was out of town. I said, check out what the dog's doing. He's being really cute right now. And it was just me doing the helicopter.
4: In my experience, most women usually think D-tricks are pretty funny and cool.
1: Is that right?
4: Yeah.
1: Uh-huh. Never tried one.
8: Don't encourage us, Ashley.
4: Like, a lot of women, maybe there's some out there that don't even know this yet. Like, how, like, dudes can, like, make it move. I didn't know that until, like, 3-4 years ago.
8: Sure.
4: That blew my mind.
0: Move it to the music.
4: It's like, that is crazy. How can you do that? That's so cool.
0: Make that sumbitch dance
1: for
0: me. You're
1: easy to please.
4: Pop, pop, pop, pop. It's just so funny.
0: What does this say, Josh? Oh. Is this the same band that we used to like so much, Josh? Death Clock?
1: Oh, or you think it... Death Toll Odometer?
0: Okay, we were buddies with some guys in a band called Death Toll Odometer. So this is a different band called Death Clock. And they have a song called... I had it and I lost it. Someone swiped my text message.
1: Somebody's out there stealing?
0: Yeah. Death Clock had a song called... Damn it, I had it and I lost it. Thank you, whoever clicked on my text message, you prick.
1: That's the band from Metalocalypse or whatever? Is that who that is?
0: Get back to us. The person who texted. Death Clock had a song called what? Oh, here it is. Hatred Copter.
1: Dude.
0: So that's different than Death Toll Odometer. That's Death Clock. I knew the guys in a band called Digital Homicide. I just thought that was a cool name.
1: Mm-hmm. Yeah.
0: So which team were you on? You were on the Blue Thunder team?
1: I liked them both.
0: Airwolf and Blue Thunder?
1: I was fine liking both. I have a big enough heart to enjoy both of them.
0: I told you about the kid at my junior high. In between every class, you know how you got 5 minutes to go from class to class? He would race through the hallways and do this.
1: Well, Oh, he went on strafing runs?
0: Yeah, he had his, you know, his fists, like kind of like Frank the Tank when he does the thing with the, where his fists are kind of like the machine guns. Are you following the gimmick at all here? And he would, pilot to co-pilot, we've got a red sonar. That was his thing, and we all would make fun of him and throw garbage at him. All right, back to regular airplane rides here. It says here, a cross-Canada flight had to be canceled after a little kid had some kind of a temper tantrum, and the little bastard refused to fasten his seatbelt. His folks couldn't get it done. The staff couldn't get it done. Total nightmare. They had to cancel the flight.
1: That's frustrating.
0: They call this gimmick a Porter Airlines airplane ride. Porter Airlines is the company. Full of Canadians. They're trying to take off out of, I don't know, British Columbia. They were trying to go to, let's say, Toronto. Crew members noticed that this one little potlicker was standing in his seat and refusing to secure his seatbelt. And like I said, the parents, the crew members tried to strap this kid in. For some reason, they couldn't get it done. So they had no choice but to can the takeoff.
4: How old was the kid, he said?
0: It just says a little
4: toddler.
0: Kid.
4: Okay.
0: Toddler? I don't know what that means. We're three,
4: so
0: four?
4: Like 2 or 3 years old. Not stronger than a two-year-old?
0: They couldn't do it. By the time they threw...
1: It's kind of embarrassing.
0: They had to throw the whole family off the plane. And by the time they did that, they were too late for takeoff, and the airplane had to go back to the end of the line. They had to reschedule the flight to the following day, so folks had to find a place to sleep for the night. The airline the airline company has apologized.
4: Okay.
0: So unfortunately, that was the situation. And they say here, this isn't the first time that a stupid little kid with incompetent SAWFT soft parents have effed up a plane ride. Made everybody wait or made everyone reschedule.
4: There's two things here. One, if it doesn't happen within 10 minutes, leave the plane. Get off. It's not going to happen. The fact that you sat there and tried for more than 10 minutes is insane. And two, within those 10 minutes, you're stronger than a toddler.
1: Three, drink
4: like,
1: dart.
4: I think the people on the airplane would rather deal with him like freaking out because you forced him to sit down for, like, you know, I mean, he's probably not going to freak out the whole time, right? They eventually tire themselves out versus them having to miss their flight.
1: Four, toddler, what do they call that? Parachute. We get a toddler parachute and we just push him out.
0: Yeah, I don't know. You would think that most folks could handle their business.
4: My parents would have beat my ass if I did something like that when I was a kid.
0: Oh, yeah, I would have been. They would have made it so I could probably not walk off the plane on my own. The beating would have been so severe.
4: Yeah.
1: I can't even imagine.
0: Here's someone commented here and said, I would pay extra to go on adult-only flights. See, I've never been on an airplane ride where a kid has disrupted the operation in any way, shape, or form, but I hear the horror stories. I mean, obviously, this is unique that they had to cancel the flight because of a kid. But, you know,
4: yeah, that's a little far.
0: There are lesser stories where there's a baby screaming or children fighting. I've been lucky. I haven't had
1: heard
0: to
1: the win. Screaming baby. Feel bad for them. They don't know what's going on when their ears are popping.
4: And yeah, I feel bad too.
1: But yeah, this is such a weird situation. I'd like to think I could control my toddler, but if not, I would be quite embarrassed.
4: I'd get out. I'd be like, no. I'm out. And bye, everybody around. Somebody at Vegas G Jesus texted in and said that they should have just give the kid some whiskey.
1: Yeah, one of those little airplane bottles.
0: That kid doesn't deserve any whiskey. We got to take a break. We'll check the sports.
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2: Hell yeah! Twins are off to a good start in this year home series with Baltimore. You like what you saw from the Twins last night, Josh?
3: Yeah. They put up a run or two, didn't they? Holy heck.
2: Oh, by God, they did. They're off to a good start in this series against the Baltimore Orioles. The final was 9-5. Big night for Austin Martin. Big night for Josh Bell. They'll go again tonight. You know, Thursday they play that Field of Dreams gimmick game down there in the middle of Iowegian country.
3: On Netflix.
2: Oh, on Netflix.
3: I think that's a Netflix exclusive.
4: Be cheaper to watch on Netflix than it would be to go to the actual game.
3: Very true.
2: I would imagine so, yeah.
4: Well, I think it's like $7,000 to $8,000 to get in.
5: Wow.
3: And give Netflix is like $20 a month?
4: Yeah.
3: I think you're right.
2: Who would have thought this would be the year where a Twins game would cost anyone $7,000? All right, I had no idea, but I imagine, yeah, that's how it goes these days. Special events. You're going to spend every last dime you made to be there in person. Yeah, the Iowegian Field of Dreams game coming up in a couple of nights.
3: It's the Buxton Hot Ticket Package, tonight's game, where you get that upside-down Buxton hat.
2: Upside down Buxton hat.
4: Oh, where they spell it upside down on the hat.
5: That new trendy thing. Mm-hmm. I don't get that. Why do they do that?
2: Well, we covered that a few weeks ago.
5: We did?
2: Wait a minute now. So it says Buxton on the hat?
3: Yes.
2: But it's spelled upside down?
3: Correct.
2: If I remember right, when I brought this up a few weeks ago, I said, what is that effing deal? And people said it's like a statement on how upside down the world has become or something along those lines.
4: It was something really corny like that.
5: Stupid.
2: It's actually, it's a real thing now. The world is totally upside down.
5: So let's put team names on our hats upside down.
3: He's not going to be playing tonight, right?
2: So I'm going along with it.
3: That is a bit upside down.
4: I think it started because it was a printing mistake and they just said they did it intentionally because they didn't want to have to just throw the hats away.
3: I wonder that sometimes about art. Mm-hmm. Somebody made something that's garbage, but they come up with a clever excuse,
4: right?
3: And then it's brilliant.
4: Uh-huh. Well, this actually displays the economy in 2026. Okay, that just looks like a bunch of splattered paint on the canvas.
3: And then the rest of us are in trouble because we have to pretend like we understand it, so we don't look like dolts, uncultured morons.
2: I'm going to go along with all of it. Hey, at 7:30, when Randy Shaver stops by, we've got a little bit of this and that on the Bang Bros. They're out there just bumping.
4: Speaking of the Wolves, some schedule leaks have just come out. The NBA announced that the Wolves are going to be playing on Christmas Day at home against the Oklahoma City Thunder.
2: You know what, Dana? With all the respect in the world,
4: mm-hmm.
2: directed to you, you could have told me that on Christmas Eve. You know what I mean? The friggin' schedule release thing.
4: It's so silly.
2: Yeah, the Bang Bros are out there teeing off on our wives and girlfriends. We'll give you the latest on that. We've got something or another on that oversized bitch, Victor Wembanyama. And you know what else we can cover at 7:30, Josh?
3: Tell me.
2: Snakes. Why did it have to be snakes? What movie?
4: Indiana Jones.
2: Indiana Jones what?
4: Oh, all of them?
2: Indiana Jones and the two girls and the cup. What was that? What was the second one called? Indiana Jones and the Temple of Doom.
3: Temple of Doom is what. Or was that the third one?
2: No. The first one was called
3: Raiders of the Lost.
2: Raiders of the Lost. Josh's news is coming up next.
0: KXXR. 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
11: It's slow in Maple Grove, 94 eastbound between Maple Grove Parkway and Weaver Lake Road. That's your traffic. This is 93X.
10: Weather today, going to be some sun, going to be some clouds, high of about 86 degrees and still a little humid. 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
12: I heard Craigslist, but this is the first time I'm hearing about TikTok. I just usually go through official websites. I actually go and look at the unit that I'm going to be renting.
13: Police have a warning for anyone hunting for a single-family rental at half price. You just funded a scammer's next vacation.
14: Oh, no!
13: At least four cases popped up in Eden Prairie this summer, and officers believe there could be more. Scammers copying listing of photos of homes currently for sale, then falsely advertising them for rent on Craigslist and TikTok. And the scam gets a little more convincing from there. Prospective renters get a QR code from a real estate company for a self-guided tour so they can wander through the actual house before wandering straight into a financial trap. Police said victims have lost thousands of dollars after sending deposits through Zelle or Venmo, with the suspiciously low price driving victims to send money quickly. The biggest red flag, police say, the rent in each case runs about half the market rate, just cheap enough to feel like the deal of the century right before getting ripped off.
15: They are crafty, so they usually take steps to make it very difficult or impossible to identify. You don't need to be paranoid, but be suspicious.
13: EPD said the suspects likely aren't local and the scam fits a nationwide pattern, so they're urging prospective renters to consider themselves warned.
16: Well, I'll be
14: dialed into that, Cubby, I promise you.
13: High-tech version of a old scam. Didn't your buddy used to run that scam?
14: Well, he
13: before
14: had
13: the internet and whatnot?
14: He had a little bit of a thing happening there. Poor bastard, he passed away. But, yeah, he would dress up in a suit, and he'd go drive over to a neighborhood that had a nice house for sale, and he'd sit in his car, and he'd sit in his car, and he'd sit in his car. And if anyone stopped by, like a vehicle slowed down to look at the house, he'd hop out of his car and say, "Hi, how are you? Are you interested in buying this house?" And, "Oh, yeah, I suppose we were just taking a look." And he'd say, "Well, I'm the realtor. I'm Donnie. I'd be happy to tell you more about the..." So he'd spin this line of BS about how he was the realtor. And then at times he was able to get a down payment or some money out of these people. You know, some he would come up with some line to where they would give him some money for to stake their claim on the house, and then he would disappear and never return again.
10: What's he doing today?
14: He passed away.
16: Yeah, oh. Did you
17: the
16: miss anger the part?
17: I missed that part. The anger I would feel in my bones if somebody did that to me.
14: And when he told me this, I mean, I wasn't surprised because, and you know, it sucks because he was really a sweet guy. He was just crooked. He was very loyal, a very loyal friend, I'll say that. He never would have... But he just had this idea that was the route he wanted to take. But he was never very open about it, except one night we were drinking, and he told me all about it. And I'll never forget this. And again, God rest his soul. We went to the bar for a final drink, and he looked in his wallet, and he said, "Oh, Jesus, I'm down to my last 50. I guess I got to run another scam."
13: Did he have a job outside of scamming folks?
17: Yeah, did he ever try?
14: If he did, I don't know. If he did, I don't know. I just know that he had this wonderful little gimmick going. The fake realtor bit.
13: A 9-year-old Arizona kid walked into his local Bank of America with $160 and dreams of his very first savings account. Instead, however, he got a firsthand lesson in why people don't like going outside anymore. Hunter and his grandmother were sitting in the lobby of the Bank of America branch in Mesa, waiting for an appointment to open up his account. He was very excited. When he noticed, then, a woman walk in wearing a ski mask and a black hoodie. While most 9-year-olds might have responded with a traditional strategy of screaming and running for their lives, Hunter stayed remarkably calm. He walked over, tapped his grandmother on the shoulder, and said, "Grandma, the bank's being robbed."
18: I saw somebody walk in with a ski mask and a black hoodie, and I saw her jump over the teller's desk and point something at her head.
19: The first thing that crossed my mind is that I had to get him safe.
13: The two hid under a desk for cover as the bank was put into lockdown. Mesa police arrived and found the suspect, 41-year-old Letitia Yazzie, hiding nearby. She was taken into custody. Mesa police later praised Hunter, saying his awareness and willingness to speak up was commendable. Mm. And while the bank was locked down and everyone was understandably having a very bad day, Hunter and the bank manager decided there was no reason to completely derail the original mission. The bank manager continued opening Hunter's account right in the middle of the robbery. He came in with $160 and left with a bank account and a great story for show and tell. Unsurprisingly, the family did joke that they're going to stick strictly to online banking from here on out. A Walmart shopper thought a wallet filled with cash was gone for good. Instead, the shopper found something even more valuable, a reminder that there's still good people out there. After losing it inside a Georgia Walmart, the owner had little hope of seeing their wallet again. Then came a knock at the door. Standing there was a stranger who had found the wallet, checked the ID, and personally returned it to the address inside.
17: That's incredible.
13: When the owner opened it, every dollar was still there. The grateful shopper shared a photo on Facebook, hoping to identify the person who'd gone out of his way to help, and that stranger turned out to be Cameron Johnson. His father wrote, "That's my son, Cameron. He doesn't have a Facebook account, so he can't respond, but thank you for giving me a proud dad moment." The homeowner said Cameron made a stranger's day, and judging by the shirt Cam was wearing in the wallet owner's doorbell footage, it read, "Smile." He delivered exactly that, along with that returned wallet.
17: Wow, could you imagine, like, scrolling on social media, Josh, and seeing, like, wait, that's my kid being a good person?
13: Yeah, I would assume it'd be a mugshot of some sort.
17: I'd feel so good. I'd be like, I did something right.
10: I returned a wallet once. It didn't go well for me. I was in high school. I went for a jog, and I saw a wallet in the grass And I picked it up and looked at the address of the driver's license. It was nearby, so I jogged it over to the address, knocked on the door, and I gave it to the guy. He goes, well, where's all the money? And I said, this is just how I found the wallet. There's no money inside. And he accused me of stealing the wallet, stealing the money, and then pretending to be a good person by returning the wallet.
17: Why would you do that? You would just throw it away. Exactly. Like any other normal person.
10: The guy accused me. He's like, I'm calling the cops. And I'm like, well, I'm just going to run away now and continue on my jog. Here's your credit cards back and your driver's license. Sorry for being a good person, you douche.
13: That's what you get for jogging.
17: I would have taken it back from him, Dana.
10: Yeah.
17: You know what? No. Give me that.
10: No, I'm going to commit some credit card fraud now, you dick.
17: I found a purse once, and me and my parents like called the lady, and she ended up coming to get it, and she wanted to give me cash, and my parents wouldn't let her. She was like, no. They were like, no. She just needs to learn that, like, you just be a good person to be a good person. You don't get a reward. And I was like, what the heck? I want $20.
10: Yeah. In hindsight, I can see where they were going with that one.
14: $20 is $20.
13: It was a lucky and lucrative day for a mail carrier who scored a massive lottery payout right up until her luck ran dry and investigators busted her for stealing it. A South Florida U.S. Postal Service employee is facing charges after being accused of stealing a winning lottery ticket, cashing it in, and discovering that her payday came with a penalty. The Florida Lottery said the investigation began after a victim won $2,600 in a Pick 4 prize and mailed the winning ticket to claim her money. But that ticket never reached its final destination. Instead, investigators found the winning slip had taken an unexpected detour right into the greedy grasp of 28-year-old Lakeisha Lockhart. She tried to cash in on somebody else's good fortune by redeeming it at the lottery district office. While neither snow nor rain nor gloom of night stayed for the woman for completing her crime, investigators did. They stamped out the scheme with a first-class dose of hand-delivered justice. She was later identified as a United States Postal Service letter carrier. When investigators eventually tracked her down and put her on the spot, she admitted to stealing that ticket.
17: That's bogus.
14: I'd like to win that lottery.
13: That'd be pretty cool.
17: I tried a couple weeks ago. Didn't work, so I give up.
13: I know someone who won a lottery twice.
17: Dude.
13: And another, my friend's boss won the big one. He won, this is, 20 years ago or so. He won the Powerball. And he said, hey, I'm going to stay at my workplace. And he did. He never quit.
14: What a douchebag.
13: Multi-millions. I wish I could remember how much it was, but it was a big one.
14: Those suckers who return to work after winning the lottery, I can't figure you out.
17: I'd probably do it for like a day just to be like, F you.
14: What is wrong with you? Why would you ever go back to work?
13: He was a manager at a music shop, and he absolutely loved it, and he stuck around for, I think he ended up just retiring a couple of years back.
14: Yeah, he's doing it all wrong.
13: A 35-year-old mail carrier was arrested on suspicion of driving under the influence of drugs and leading California deputies on a chase while on his route. Deputies responded to check on a postal worker reportedly exhibiting unusual behavior after he stopped making deliveries. A supervisor called the driver and instructed him to pull over, but he refused to return to sender. When deputies attempted a traffic stop, that request apparently got lost in transit, too. The pursuit continued until the vehicle finally came to a stop, and deputies took the postal worker on an express trip to jail.
17: I mean, those don't go really fast, do they?
14: I think they can.
17: I don't think they can go on the highway or the freeway. Like, they tap out, sure? I think. I've never seen one, have you?
13: Yeah. I mean, but I live right by a big postal dealy bobber.
17: Oh, I've never seen one of those little trucks on the highway.
14: I'm sure they can get it cooking if you... if you step hard enough. So what was he smoking?
13: They didn't say.
14: Oh.
13: He's under the influence of something. Have you seen those, like, electric ones? Some of the goofy-looking ones? The new postal carrier vehicles?
17: No. Nope.
14: I don't know one from the other.
13: You definitely would notice. They stand out in a crowd. Some criminal masterminds plan heists for months. And then there's this guy. A 41-year-old was handed 15 months of probation after stealing a car right in front of a cop. And right out from under a woman who was busy taking a field sobriety test. Mm. The evening's entertainment kicked off when a St. Paul police officer pulled over a driver for speeding. The cop suspected she might be a bit tipsy and had her step out of the car for a sobriety test. When the woman was busy proving she could walk a straight line, a spectator sitting on a nearby bench saw his golden opportunity. Court documents confirm he hopped into a running car and took off. That's great.
14: There he goes.
13: She's like, wait a minute, how drunk am I? The impromptu auto thief was apparently smart enough to throw the phone out the window, yet completely oblivious to the Apple AirTag still dangling off her keychain. That AirTag led police straight to his location, proving once again it's easier to catch the dumb ones. As for the woman at the center of it all, turns out she wasn't even over the limit. Though given the strange events of her evening, she could probably use a drink.
14: Apple AirTags were his demise,
13: He thought of one. He's like, I'll get rid of the phone.
14: Yeah.
13: They're not going to outsmart me, but I'm didn't know
14: gonna,
13: about the AirTag.
14: I'm not going to go after this guy because I don't think I could identify a set of Apple AirTags. So.
13: That's pretty good, though.
14: He did his best.
13: Can you imagine? Who do you think was more shocked? The woman or the cop?
14: Yeah.
13: I'm right here, man. Yeah. Tonight on HBO and HBO Max, a look behind the world champs. The 21st season premiere of Hard Knocks featuring training camp with the Seattle Seahawks.
14: Seattle Seahawks, huh?
13: Chris Hemsworth is 43, Joe Rogan 59, and happy 11th to Layla, her golden birthday, don't you know, from Mom Tatted Mama Jesus, and that's 93X News.
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15: It is a pleasure, it is a privilege, yet somehow at the same time a pain in my ass to welcome Randy Shaver back to the show. Hi, Randy.
16: Boy, you think after all these years I'd get a much more congenial introduction.
15: Well, you heard about the pleasure and the

0: privilege,
1: very,
0: right?
1: Very, very much hostile, Josh.
0: Oh. See, Willie Miles is here, too, in studio.
2: What's up, Randy?
1: Yeah, yeah, listen to See Willie. He gets the great intro. Everybody loves him.
0: He's wonderful.
3: He is. We get so excited when we see him.
0: Just the sight of him.
2: You got to show up, Randy. There's another mic in here.
0: Yeah, okay. There is a live mic here with your name on it, Randy Shaver.
1: Uh-huh. Okay.
0: Yeah.
1: Like I haven't shown up. All right. Now I sound like Brad, don't I?
0: Yeah.
2: It's been like 3-4 years and I haven't seen you in here.
4: Brad is jacking off.
0: Don't get all defensive. Then you sound like Brad Ryder.
1: Yeah, right.
0: Has your memory improved at all, Randy, since yesterday?
1: It has. And I thank you for sending me the video, Josh. First of all, boy, I was a handsome lad 40 years ago.
0: You were just a damn kid.
1: I was just a kid.
0: Wow. Let's backtrack here because C. Willie Miles probably doesn't know what we're talking about. Yesterday, a listener sent in some great audio from an event at the old Metrodome back from the spring of 1986, where the AWA put on this massive show called Wrestle Rock 86. And Nick Bockwinkel and the Ganyas and the Road Warriors and the Fabulous Freebirds and Shawn Michaels and Marty Jannetty. Who am I missing? Huge wrestling show. Scott Hall, Kurt Hennig. Huge wrestling show. The audio that this listener sent us was, and the video they sent us as well, which I think is still on our website. Randy was the guest ring announcer for a match that featured Shawn Michaels and Marty Jannetty and also Playboy Buddy Rose and some other old AWA guys. And we played the audio for Randy, and he said, I have absolutely zero memory of
2: that. Wow.
0: Which I thought, for most of us, even though it was 40 years ago, most of us would remember that moment.
2: Right.
0: But Randy had nothing for us. But you watched the video yesterday?
1: I did watch the video right after Josh sent it to me, and I honestly still don't remember doing that. Obviously, I was there. I see the video.
0: And you swear there was no hard binge drinking? There was no drug abuse?
1: No. I just don't recall doing that.
2: That's what my friend Craig calls OLD. OLD.
0: OLD.
3: Old?
2: Yeah. Doesn't mean anything but old.
0: Is old.
2: And you just can't remember.
1: I just don't.
0: You watched it, but still nothing really comes back.
1: Not really.
0: No feelings, no memories.
1: Well, I guess I did an okay job.
0: Yeah.
3: Oh, you were awesome.
1: Looked like I had fun, but I just don't recall. I just don't recall doing it.
0: You don't remember hanging out in the locker room with the boys? You don't remember? I mean, that is so strange.
1: Well, I don't think I hung out in the locker room with the boys. I don't think that was probably part of it. And you would think that I would remember it with the young lady who was like slapping me
3: right
1: during the introduction.
0: Sherry Martel?
1: Yeah. Yeah, she was like giving me crap.
0: Scary Sherry Martel, we forgot to mention, I think was managing Shawn Michaels and Marty Jannetty at the time.
3: Was that all worked out ahead of time, Randy, or?
1: John?
0: He doesn't remember.
3: Oh, yeah.
2: He didn't even know he was there.
3: I'm sorry, that was stupid.
2: He didn't.
1: Yeah, I just don't, man, I don't think. Recall the whole thing. To be honest with you.
0: Do you remember anything from 1986? Does anything stand out?
1: Yes, of course I do. Of course
0: How
1: I do.
0: How old of a guy were you in 1986?
1: I was 28.
0: Dang.
3: Oh.
1: Yeah, I was 28.
0: Well, I mean, I guess maybe, was your workload at the time just immense? Were you going everywhere?
1: I was doing so much
3: stuff. That was my guess.
1: So and as I'm thinking about that, as I watched it yesterday, I used to do these stories probably in the mid-80s about former Olympians and where they are like now.
2: Yeah.
1: And Brad Rangins was one of the Olympians that I did a story on.
0: Sure.
1: And Brad Rangins was one of the AWA wrestlers who trained the wrestlers how to become, you know, he's a former Olympian.
0: Yeah.
1: And I had done a story with him out in Mound at Vern's camp.
0: Mm-hmm.
1: Probably during that time period. And so I'm thinking that's how I ended up being one of these guest announcers.
0: Okay.
1: Is that through that story that I did.
0: Brad Rangins, Hamel, Minnesota, I believe.
1: Yes, correct.
0: Yeah. I've been familiar with him.
1: Great guy.
0: Is he still around?
1: I don't know.
0: Tell me Brad Rangins is still around.
1: I don't know, but he's just a fabulous guy.
3: Did you show Roseanne, and if so, did she remember?
1: I have not. She was in Vegas and got back last night, and we were co-babysitting my newest grandson, and I just didn't get around to it.
3: And wonder if she remembers.
2: He forgot.
0: See, Willie Miles, when you were a younger person, well, maybe in the 70s,
2: yeah.
0: Were you a fan of television wrestling?
2: Oh, my God, yeah.
0: Yeah. I thought we had this conversation before. So who were some of the guys that you followed?
2: I grew up with Ric Flair and Cowboy Bob Kelly, Dusty Rhodes, The American Dream.
0: Mm-hmm.
2: Yeah, so those guys. I was that Southeast Coast Wrestling.
0: Yeah.
2: Is what it was.
0: I imagine maybe since you were in the South, maybe you got a pretty good dose of the Von Erichs. You got a pretty good dose of the Fabulous Freebirds.
2: Yep, absolutely. Mike the Hippie Boyette.
0: Mike the Hippie.
2: Mike the Hippie.
0: Well, it's a great story, Randy. I'm glad you got the video now so you can enjoy it. Because
1: But
0: back in those days, I imagine since you were the new guy in the corner puking his guts out there at Care 11 or whatever you were called at the time, and this was springtime, you were probably covering the Twins at the same time. You were you're probably a busy guy.
1: Yeah.
0: Maybe that's what fogged your memories. You had so much to do.
1: Thank you for giving me some sort of an excuse, but I just honestly don't remember.
2: Randy, that was a blackout year.
0: Yeah,
2: that's what they call it a blackout year, man. Don't give him any grace, man. How do you not remember something that was so glorious? Like, I'm gonna tell you right now, I remember that because my roommates, when I was in college, they were all going. They asked me to go, but I was coaching at St. Cloud State.
0: They went to the event.
2: They were at the event.
0: That's great.
2: And I remember that.
0: All right, Randy, prove to us that you still have your marbles. Come up with, I need you to come up with one standout moment from the year 1986. Take your time.
1: I'm sure there's plenty. I don't know.
0: So the Twins were a year away from their first World Series title.
1: I think Lou Holtz was gone. Was he still here?
0: I think he was still here. Okay. I think he moved on maybe a year later. That's a good question. The North Stars were still in town. You know, Neil Broughton and Dino Ciccarelli and Bobby Smith.
1: Vikings training camp.
0: Don
1: Beaupre.
0: Come up with something from 86 before we're done.
2: Just a good story or something.
3: Oh, God. That was a good year for me.
2: Man, you was working with Paul Majors. That's hilarious.
1: Well, yeah, I mean, that
2: you
1: was
2: gotta
1: awesome.
2: Have a story about that. I mean, I only met the man like 12 times, and I could write a book.
1: There's plenty of those. Yeah.
0: Forest Lake Front Load Jesus says, "You old timers are making me sick." Sick, he says. I was born in '86. Josh, what stood out for you from 19 and then 86?
3: It was transformative for me.
0: Transformative.
3: Right when I got into heavy metal, mm-hmm. Black Sabbath. I was introduced to Black Sabbath, and it terrified me.
0: Top Gun.
3: Top Gun is the first movie I ever saw in theaters. Mm. There was some good stuff in 1986.
0: All right.
2: Wow.
3: That's where we kind of started, I was hanging out with buddies, biking all the time outside of the house. It was awesome. Never did a wrestling event, though, that I remember.
0: Now, 4x4 Van Jesus says that Brad Rangin still owns that house in Hamel. I mean, I ride my electric bicycle past his home all the time. I mean, that was a kid. I'm glad to hear that, if that's true.
1: Yeah.
0: And I hope that he's still...
1: Yeah.
0: When I was a kid, that was a hell of a big deal.
2: Mm-hmm.
0: Because I was a big AWA fan, to know that Brad Rangins was right down the street. I mean, that was a guy I watched on television. And, of course, there was that community of wrestlers from Robbinsdale. There were Flair, Rick Rude. The Road Warriors.
2: Yeah.
0: We don't need to cover that again, how special we know it's been here for so many years with all the local wrestlers that started here. But anyway, there you go.
1: Well, 1986 was the year that Bud retired officially again.
0: Oh, right. His second time.
1: His second time. And that's the year that Jerry got the job.
0: Yep.
1: So that's one of the standout things from 1986 is that Jerry Burns became the head coach of the Vikings. And we all know the pleasure we all got from Jerry being the head coach.
0: Burnsy?
1: Burnsy.
0: Yeah, it was so 86, 3 years later, we learned that there are many ways to win a football game.
2: My God.
0: In the fall of 89, we found out there are many ways.
5: Game, $23, if you can get more excitement than that, hell, you're in the wrong operation.
1: Let me say
5: hell of a game. Yeah, let me say something. As long as I'm in this f***ing job, Snelker will be the offensive coach.
0: Oh, God.
5: Don't question about that. I don't like to name names after a f***ing game. But we can't be responsible for the blocking. We can't be responsible for the f***ing guys jumping offside. We can't be responsible for f***ing. We get down there and it was a dumb play by Anderson. I love Anderson. But it was a dumb f***ing play when he had, when his shoe was coming off up the line screen. We were hollering take timeout. We had a f***ing trap play called. His f***ing shoe comes off. That ain't Bob Snoker's fault. We have another f***ing trap play, and if Finney picks up his f***ing feet, he walks in. We got the f***ing pass to AC out there in the flat. He's a ball thrown in and low. That isn't Snoker's fault.
0: Jesus.
5: I think we did, yeah. Anything else?
6: Carlos, you had a kicking problem in the past.
5: No, you go stir one up. We'll stir one up here before it's done. You know, we...
1: San Severe asking the question.
0: People are...
1: The quarterback controversy. Burns hated that question.
2: Oh my God.
1: So much.
0: Folks are texting in about 1986. Master of Puppets came out.
3: That's
0: true story. True story. Lives in Brainerd says, in 86, I was 12 years old. I had the chicken pox and the space shuttle grew up. It didn't grow up. It blew up. One listener says, I have an 86 Pontiac Fiero GT in my garage.
3: Bro.
0: Biological Jesus was a bartender at Lord Fletcher's in 1986.
2: Oh boy. Wow.
3: Is 86 when it became Care 11? Somebody said that's when it transitioned.
1: You know, it might be because it was WTCN, then right. It was WUSA for like 4 months.
3: I think that's what they introduced you as.
0: Yes, you were WUSA at the time.
1: Yeah, yeah.
3: Let me hear, then
1: it was Care 11.
7: And now, ladies and gentlemen, it is my pleasure to introduce the next guest ring announcer from the sports department of Channel 11.
3: I used AI to get rid of all the booze.
1: Thank you, Josh.
8: But welcome. If you watch the video, you can still see all the topless women that were just beyond excited to see Randy out there.
3: We've seen women excited to see Randy, haven't we, Nick?
0: Yeah. Oh, yeah.
3: Oh, man.
0: Topless women at an 86 AWA show? No thanks. Yes, Josh is telling a true story, though. We did see a MILF NATO.
3: Yeah, a lot of cougars.
0: One afternoon.
3: Outside a grocery store.
0: We were doing that gimmick you guys used to do on television each Reason. Anchor tried to...
1: outdo the other?
0: What's the word I'm looking for?
8: Collect the most food donations?
0: Collect the most food donations. So, you know, you had...
8: Perk, Bell.
0: Russell Shimoka was at Rainbow Foods. Tim McNiff was at... Randy was out front some joint, and Josh and I showed up to support Randy's grocery collection thing, whatever it was. And suddenly, a couple of good-looking motor vehicles pulled up. Like a big old...
3: One lady was in an Escalade with it. She had a driver.
0: That's the word.
3: And, yes. she was wearing like a leopard, skin-tight leopard on. It's true. This is a true story.
1: You are making that
0: We're
1: up.
0: Standing on the sidewalk with cans of soup at our feet trying to help Randy shit. And here comes this Escalade and in a Suburban, beautiful-looking vehicles, and the doors open. And these gals in their mid-40s were dressed like they were going to Second Chance Prom. and they're hugging Randy up and down and tapping him on the behind, and they gave him a big bucket full of groceries.
1: They weren't tapping me on
0: and they're licking his earlobe and tweaking his nipples.
2: It was crazy.
0: Writing them checks.
3: Throwing bras at him. It was wild.
0: Stuffed their panties in his mouth, and then they drove away. And Randy said, God, thank God the old lady ain't here right now.
1: Oh, man.
0: But wah-wah wee-wah, he said.
2: Thank you for your donations.
1: Right.
0: Oh, sure. 1986, they call it.
1: Funny.
0: That was the year I scored 5 goals against Minnetonka. Hello.
1: Wow, that was the year.
0: One friggin' game. That goalie didn't know what the F hit him.
2: Dude, you were a stud.
0: No question about that, C. Willie Miles. Okay, let's dive into the nonsense here. Well, what year did you get married, Randy Schaefer, to your current wife?
1: 1986.
2: Jesus, Randy.
3: You had a lot going on that year.
2: God, brother.
1: I had to think a second.
0: You just effed up, dude.
1: 1986.
2: He said, I think.
0: Just 10 minutes ago, I asked you to remember one thing from 86.
1: It's my 40th anniversary. 1986.
0: Are you going to have a party?
1: We haven't gotten that far yet. I think we're going to go out of town.
0: Can me and C. Willie throw you a party?
1: Oh, God.
0: Hey, we'll bring back those women from the grocery store.
3: Oh, they'd be excited about that.
0: So now, if your wife is listening, she's going to kick you in the nuts.
1: No, 1986, yes.
0: Because it took you 10 minutes to come
1: up
0: with...
1: Well, no, because I was thinking 1989 is when Ryan was born. I was thinking that's what it was in my head. So 1986, yes.
0: Congratulations on 40 friggin' years.
1: It'll be 40 years in November. It'll be 40 in November.
0: What a nightmare.
2: Wow. Good for you.
0: We'd love to throw you a keg party.
1: Sure.
0: Buck wild.
1: Let's just do it up in St. Cloud, because then everybody will feel
2: I got a place.
3: See, Willie and Dana can help you out with that.
8: Yeah, I can show you around.
0: See, Willie's still got a party house up there.
2: My wife does.
1: He's still renting it out some 40 years later.
0: All right. I mentioned earlier the Twins are off to a good start in this year home series with Baltimore. Off to a good start. They won 9-5. Oh, how about a good night last night for Austin Martin? Had four hits, including a dong.
1: Yeah.
0: Josh Bell was the guy who opened her up. His three-run rod turned a 4-1 ball game into a 7-1 ball game. And your guy, Dean Kramer, was terrific.
1: He was terrific. I mean,
0: looked like an ace last night.
1: That's the way to go after the team that traded you and basically gave up on you. I mean, he did a great job last night. You know, Josh Bell has been
0: awesome.
1: Quietly very, very solid in the middle of the Twins lineup. Nice win last night. Of course, I was scoreboard watching. Texas ended up winning 4-1 in 10 innings against the Angels last night, so the Twins don't gain any ground in the wild card. But Buxton's coming back this week. Took batting practice yesterday, ran the bases. We'll see how he feels this morning when he wakes up, when he gets to the ballpark, but it sounds like they're going to activate him this week.
0: Maybe it'll be the Field of Dreams game?
1: Could be, and that makes sense. Of course, they play the Phillies in that matchup.
0: That's Thursday night.
1: Yep, Thursday night. Down in my neck of the woods in Iowa, Dyersville is not far from where I grew up.
0: The Iowegians, I understand they're going to fill the seats Thursday night for the Field of Dreams game.
1: That would be awesome. But nice win last night for the Twins, just to keep them close and keep them in the conversation. You know, honestly, and we've said this before, we would not be having any of these conversations if this was a normal year in the American League. But it's not a normal year because basically 7, 8, 9 teams are all at 500. You know, if another team was running away from this thing like the Red Sox are right now, in the wild card spot, we wouldn't even be having this conversation.
0: But we would be satisfied with the Twins' record.
1: Especially when
0: you consider the ideas going into this season was that this was going to be a colossal disaster.
1: Yes, you're right.
0: So
1: no, I don't disagree with that. And then the fact that it is an abnormal year record-wise in the American League, I think gives everybody hope and keeps us interested in baseball. Here we are mid-August, and we're still talking about the Twins and a possible wild card. So.
0: Scoopy Bucket Jesus wants to be a dick this morning. He says, I think Iowa's the only state where Buxton hasn't been injured yet.
1: oh, no!
0: And while we're playing around with the Wayback Machine, we were talking about 1986. I mentioned that Biological Jesus texted in. He said he was a bartender at, Lord Fletcher's back in those days.
8: But that was a lot of fun.
0: And it sounds like he stuck around for a few years because he went on to say that the local wrestlers were always a blast when they'd come to the bar.
1: I'll bet.
0: But he said Chuck Knobloch was a douche.
3: He kind of had that reputation, didn't
2: he? My guy.
1: You know, those wrestlers, too, Dick, now that I think about it, you know, when I started at Channel 11, they did all those shows at Channel 11.
0: Right.
1: Mm-hmm. And so there'd be Saturday mornings where I'd go show up to work and they'd be taping a wrestling show in our studio. Mm-hmm. And so all those wrestlers would be hanging out in the hallways and things like that. That's also maybe why I was wrangled into doing that at the Metrodome that day, too.
0: Randy be getting his makeup ready there before he went live, and he'd be sitting hip-to-hip with Dirty Dick Murdoch.
1: Mad Dog Vachon.
0: Yeah. Blackjack Mulligan.
1: Yeah. So.
0: The Moondog. What the hell was his name?
2: Moondog.
0: Josh and I handed that nickname over to Dusty Reichert. when he was a member of the Golden Gopher men's basketball program. We borrowed the nickname. We called him the Moondog Dusty Riker. But who the hell was the original Moondog? AWA fans, who was the Moondog guy? Tell me. I'm pissed that I can't come up with it. Song and Emotion Jesus texted in Josh, and he said we should remember 1986 because that was the year that the best rock and roll band in the land released their debut record, Tesla Mechanical Resonance. Dude, what a great record.
3: No doubt.
0: What a great debut record. So underrated. Thank you for reminding me of that. 86, Mechanical Resonance. Modern Day Cowboy, Little Susie, Getting Better, We're No Good Together. What am I missing, Josh? Rock Me to the Top. Easy Come, Easy Go, coming at you live. 6:30 tonight, game two of the Orioles series tonight at Target Field. Bailey Ober going to try to get her done.
1: It'll be fun because Cleveland is in Detroit for a three-game series starting tonight. So those two teams are playing. The Sox are hosting the Reds, Texas and the Angels. So those are the teams that we, if we're scoreboard watching tonight, those are the teams that we'll keep an eye on. But the fact that Cleveland is at Detroit, you know, somebody's going to lose some ground based on how that series goes.
0: Thank you, AWA fans. It was Moondog Spot and Moondog Rex. There were two of them. AWA fans, they got it covered. Hey, it says here that the St. Paul Saints play their version of the Iowegian Field of Dreams game tonight against the Iowegian Cubs. So the Twins and Phillies play Thursday.
1: Oh, so they're actually playing in Dyersville tonight?
0: That's what I was told.
1: Oh, wow.
0: I wonder if you could find that on your television. That's pretty cool. I didn't know the AAA guys got a crack at it.
8: Yeah, that'll be fun for them.
0: The AAA. More and more NFL nonsense is piling up around here.
1: Yep.
0: A website called thebiglead.com has gone ahead and predicted which ball clubs will finish last in every division. You ready? Here's who they picked to finish dead last in the American Football Conference East. The Miami Dolphins. In the North, the Cleveland Browns. By the way, it says here the Browns have the longest division title drought of all 32 NFL teams. I'm a Browns fan from when I was a kid. I'd like to see that change. AFC South. Indianapolis Colts.
1: Wow, the Titans will finish ahead of the Colts?
0: That's according to the bastards at BigLead.com, whoever they are.
1: Interesting. Okay.
0: AFC West, Las Vegas Raiders.
1: Yeah.
0: Now on to the National Football Conference. In the East.
1: Tough division.
0: They predict that the New York Giants will finish dead last.
1: Yeah, tough division.
2: That tracks.
0: NFC South, Atlanta Falcons.
2: That tracks.
1: I don't agree with that, but that's fine.
0: Who's taking their place?
1: I think the Saints are still struggling to get going.
2: I agree with that.
3: Does your wife still have a crush on their coach, Stefanski, Kevin Stefanski, Randy?
1: She does. She doesn't know he's out of Cleveland, though.
0: Oh.
2: Well, wow.
1: She still thinks he's in Cleveland, I think.
2: Don't tell her.
1: And I'm not going to tell her.
3: Yeah, good call.
2: She's going to look at Monk and go, my God, Kevin let himself go.
1: Yeah, right.
0: She's going to look at who?
2: Monk.
0: Who's Monk?
2: Munch, the coach at Cleveland.
0: Like, wow, was he in a car accident or what?
3: He was so attractive.
2: What happened to him?
0: NFC West. Last place finisher, as predicted by
1: Arizona.
0: BigLead.com. Yes, the Arizona Cardinals. And the NFC North, Minnesota Vikings.
1: Yeah.
0: Ba-bum, ba-bum. Tesla. Tesla.
9: Go Vikings.
0: Here's what it says about the Minnesota Vikings. Troubled head coach Kevin O'Connor doesn't have a lack of talent overall. It's that his quarterbacks really blow.
8: Yeah, neither of them are really looking like they're standing out.
0: I missed maybe the best song on the record, Josh. Changes from Mechanical
3: Resonance. Oh, I thought you said that.
0: No, I did not. Changes.
3: You said Getting Better, didn't you?
0: Sure.
3: Okay.
0: changes, especially live. You can't beat that song live. This here brings up a funny story or two. See if you recognize these names. It says here, Detroit Lions quarterback Teddy Bridgewater has decided to retire. Mm-hmm. I thought he already had. So now the Lions have no choice but to go ahead with the Pastronaut.
1: Yes.
3: Oh, man. I miss the Pastronaut.
0: As their backup quarterback, they call him old Josh Dobbs.
8: Good for him. Good for him for hanging around.
2: For real.
0: The Pastronaut.
8: God, that was a funny couple of weeks.
3: Yeah, wasn't it?
8: What a roller coaster ride that was.
3: His
8: here in
3: downfall
8: town.
3: Was learning the system.
8: You shouldn't
3: have learned the system.
2: Absolutely. Right. Let him do what he do, and don't show him a book. Just put him on there and let him play.
3: Yeah,
1: he did so much better.
2: He was.
1: He did so much better when O'Connell was just talking to him in his ear.
2: Exactly.
1: The whole time, basically, yeah.
2: Don't run no plays. Hit whoever's open.
0: Talk about pulling a couple of plays smooth out your ass.
2: Man. Yeah.
0: That's what he did. He had like one really incredible afternoon, and then he's like, oh, wait a minute. Yeah, I'm not that good.
2: Right.
8: It was like his second or third game. We went to Denver to watch them play Sunday Night Football, and I remember being in the airport in Terminal 2 and seeing so many people in authentic Josh Dobbs jerseys. And I was just thinking, man, guys, give it a couple more weeks maybe before he spent $200 on that jersey.
0: That's what we do around here.
2: Right, man. He was a flash in the pan. You love it for a guy like that to just, you know, show up and come in and win a game for you and just do some acrobatics.
3: I'd never heard of him before that. Did you guys?
8: No.
2: Oh, I did.
0: Yeah, I'd heard of him. I'd seen him play once or twice.
2: College football.
0: He seemed like a nice kid.
3: Yeah, definitely.
0: Someone has texted in about the Little League World Series. See, I don't follow such things. It says here, Wisconsin plays Minnesota today in the Little League World Series regionals. Mm. The winner plays
2: Iowa.
0: Somebody. And then the winner plays somebody else. Okay, go ahead, Minnesota and Wisconsin kids.
2: Cool.
0: Playing the Little League World Series today. See what happens. Now, this might give some of you the creeps. Mm. Back to football real quick. In Arkansas, you got anything good to say about the people in Arkansas, Willie Miles, being an Alabamian?
2: Yeah, they could stay there.
3: Don't cross the border. Yeah.
2: Continue building that wall.
0: In Arkansas, a high school football player practiced for an hour with a venomous snake in his helmet.
2: Mm-mm.
0: And he had no stinking clue.
2: See?
1: What?
0: During practice, he took off his helmet and he brings it to the sideline and he tells the coaches that something feels funny up in there. He thought it was an equipment issue. Mm. The coaches collectively wet their little pants when they saw a copperhead snake.
2: My God.
0: I guess it's the second most venomous snake you can find in that neighborhood. The snake was, Josh, all coiled up in hissing. What song? Keep on Loving You. What band? REO Speedwagon. What record? High Infidelity. What year? 1980. They found a snake.
2: Jesus, God. Didn't need your help.
0: Best-selling record in 1981, by the way, was High Infidelity by REO Speedwagon. The snake had coiled itself up in the padding of the kid's helmet. So while the kid was playing football, this snake was more or less just setting smooth on top of the kid's skull.
9: Snakes. Why did it have to be snakes?
0: Instead, you laid steel in the grass, all coiled up in here, saying, Kevin Cronin would say in the song.
9: Enough is enough!
0: Uh-oh.
9: I have had it with these motherfucking snakes on this motherfucking plane! Everybody strap in! I'm about to open some fucking windows.
3: Anybody see that movie?
8: I did.
3: Watched it.
0: Yeah.
1: Snakes on a plane?
3: Yeah.
0: Never saw it.
3: I haven't either.
2: I will not miss a Samuel L. Jackson movie.
3: I love Samuel L. Jackson, but I did miss that one.
2: I did. I've seen everything Sam's been in.
8: If you can lean into the fun of what they're trying to accomplish here, it's a good watch.
3: They're in on the joke,
8: yes,
3: right?
8: Of course.
2: Right.
0: This was a 2-foot-long cottonmouth snake.
1: What?
2: My God.
1: Come on.
0: It had curled itself up kind of above the pat, right between the shell of the helmet and the pat. If you see the picture, it'll make you run away.
3: It's pretty creepy.
0: So they called the local snake murderers.
3: Charmers.
1: Otherwise known as the cops.
0: And they boot-heeled the snake and the kid until the snake was unresponsive.
1: God.
2: Shot the helmet.
0: Unbelievable.
2: Wow, my God.
0: What's it say here? Yeah, behind the rattlesnake, the cottonmouth is the second most venomous snake in town. They like to hang out in dark, protected spaces. Mm. So, you know, watch yourself. Well, that's some kind of a miracle.
2: Wow.
1: Wow.
8: Back to Snakes on a Plane quick. It has one of the best censored made-for-TV version lines ever, like the clip that Josh has played, but the line in the censored on see it on TBS. I'm tired of these monkey-fighting snakes on this Monday to Friday plane.
3: Don't they? Didn't they also melon do farmer. Melon Farmer?
8: Melon Farmer yeah. there, too, yeah.
3: Yep.
2: It's crazy.
0: Help me out. Who is the tall, really funny African-American gal that spent some time on Saturday Night Live? She might still be there. I don't know.
2: Jones.
8: Leslie Jones.
0: Leslie Jones.
2: Yeah.
0: Sorry if this goes nowhere, but you know I have that 24-hour Saturday Night Live channel.
8: Yeah.
2: Yeah, yeah.
0: So I watch these bits damn near every day. So Leslie Jones portrayed Samuel L. Jackson.
8: Yeah.
0: They were doing a celebrity family feud, right?
2: Right.
0: And Leslie Jones has got the backwards Kanga hat or whatever. Uh-huh. Kind of.
2: Right.
0: He's got a leather jacket. She's supposed to be Samuel L. Jackson. And a Kenan Thompson, who I just love that guy. He does not have to say a word,
2: no.
0: And I love Kenan. He portrayed Steve Harvey as the host of... So the question was... Jesus Christ.
10: I love that sound.
0: The question was, what's something that you would bring to a party? Name something that you would bring to a party. And the Steve Harvey character says Samuel L. Jackson. And Leslie Jones portraying Samuel L. Jackson says, why do I have to bring something to the party? You're the host. I will not bring anything, and I hope you rot in hell. And I mean, I'm on the floor. The Leslie Jones character couldn't hold it either. She
2: can't.
0: And I hope you burn in hell. It just tore me to pieces.
8: You're right about Kenan Thompson not needing to say a word, because Saturday Night Live writers have actually said that when they need a laugh in a script that they're writing, they just write in Kenan reacts.
2: Right.
8: And that's all he has to do. And
0: the guy's brilliant.
8: Uh-huh. Yeah,
2: he's been there.
0: You don't happen to have that audio already, do you, Josh?
3: Yeah, I think so.
0: Holy balls.
10: Nice.
11: Samuel L. Jackson. Something that you bring to a party. Why do I gotta bring something? You invited me. That's a stupid ass question. And I hope you burn in hell.
2: I love it.
0: That gal is also brilliant.
8: She's so funny.
2: She is. Unfortunately, it took her a while to get onto Saturday Night Live. She's a little older than most of the people that were on Saturday Night Live when she started. But she's doing great now, though. I love Leslie. She's a sweetheart. Got some been comedy clubs with her back in the day.
0: Oh, God, help
3: That's
0: us.
3: That's cool.
0: You dirty bastards, the way they do that to me. The Bang Bros. They're ready to fold all of our wives and girlfriends this basketball season. Anthony Edwards and LaMelo Balls.
12: I'd be A1 from day one.
0: They're gonna do two things this winter: make babies and win ball games. The Bang Bros.
2: Hello.
0: LaMelo has his own style of tennis shoe, they say. A lot of players have their own signature tennis shoe, right?
10: Mm-hmm.
0: Are there any players who don't? I mean, just the bench guys? I mean, does everyone have their own tennis shoe?
3: Seems most do.
0: I mean, like Ayo Dosunmu, does he have his own tennis shoe? How does this work? I don't follow that world.
2: No, you got to get a... If you got a sponsor, a lot of them have sponsored brands, but they don't have their own shoe.
0: Okay.
1: Yeah.
2: You know,
8: yeah, there you go. That makes sense.
2: If you're 7th, 8th down the list, I mean, you got to be like the 6th man.
0: Okay.
10: I suck at saying his last name. Jokic, right?
0: Yeah.
10: He doesn't have his own shoe.
0: He doesn't
10: have his own. Yeah.
3: Really?
10: It says that it's actually been widely discussed why he doesn't have a signature shoe.
8: I can't imagine being 12 or 13 years old and wanting a Jokic shoe.
0: Well, I don't know. I mean, he's the best player.
3: I'm kind of surprised by that.
8: Yeah, there's a lot of cooler players, though.
0: Knowing his background, wouldn't it just be a pair of cowboy boots?
10: Probably. Oh, yeah. Doesn't he like horses or something?
0: Yeah, with the horse turds stuck to the bottom of the horse.
10: I love that about him.
0: Yeah.
10: He just loves his little horses.
3: Well, there's ones he's known for wearing, but I guess I can't tell if that's a signature of his or not.
2: No.
0: I don't know.
3: They have one called the Joker 1.
0: Oh,
3: Is that the guy? I mean, it's got to be him.
0: Like I said, I don't follow tennis shoes at all. I know that kids will flip out when the latest...
10: This article is from 2023, so I guess he could have one now.
0: You just told us about an article from 20 and 23, and I hope you burn in hell. I can't stop. I'm sorry. Okay, so LaMelo Balls has his own tennis shoe, and he was asked who he would like to see wearing his shoes in the future. And he said, Jesus, Martin Luther King, and Malcolm X. That's a pretty heavy-duty list of VIPs there.
2: I got to tell you, you need to live a pretty good life if you want to see that. change your ways now, bro.
10: You're going to have some good shipping and
3: this
10: handling,
3: would have to be a while ago as well.
2: Those guys.
3: You're going way back.
0: I like his style.
2: Oh.
0: I do.
10: Gosh, think about how expensive it is to do, like, next-day delivery. Imagine trying to get something delivered to, like, heaven. That's going to take a while. That's going to be pricey.
2: Especially if you're trying to take it away yourself. You ain't.
3: He might have to have a surrogate.
0: Right. People are saying that Jokic has his own shoe. Others are joking around saying he has his own brand of horseshoes. I don't know the truth here. I don't know what's happening.
3: Yeah, it looks like he has his own shoe.
0: All right. Oversized child Victor Wembanyama.
12: Wembanyama!
0: He's no longer the tallest player in the National Basketball Association.
1: What?
0: Yes,
1: what?
0: A new player has just signed a two-way contract, if you want to count him. I'll let you guys decide that.
10: How big?
0: A new player has just signed a two-way contract with the Los Angeles Clippers. He's a legit 7'5". Wembanyama is 7'4". This kid's name is Jamarian Sharp. He played a few seasons of college basketball. He played for Western Kentucky. He played for the Argonauts. He played for Ole Miss. And the last two seasons, he's been in the G League. But now that he's got a two-way, so they're saying he's now the tall, and you go from there.
10: I don't get it. How does this happen? Like, what are you eating during your pregnancy? I just don't understand.
0: 7'5".
2: 7 foot.
10: That's just nuts. Because like you're watching your kid grow up, and you think, okay, I'm probably like 6 feet, and you're like, oh, you're not gonna stop. You're not gonna stop there. You're just gonna keep going. 6'5". Up. 7 foot. What?
0: Well, but this kid's probably 6 feet when he's four.
10: That's just so bonkers to me.
0: You kind of know you got something cooking when the kid's 6 foot at 4 years old.
10: Like, great. Now I got to buy a different house.
0: Yeah.
10: Can't even fit in the doorway.
3: Yeah, car.
2: Sell that trailer.
3: Your clothing budget would be up there.
10: The whole entire bedroom has to be the bed.
2: Wow.
0: So, I mean, we'll see if this kid turns into something. 7'5". There's been a lot of oversized oafs in the National Basketball.
1: Yeah, I mean,
0: They could barely move. I don't know. What, I haven't seen this kid on video.
1: I have not seen him play. Doesn't ring a bell either, looking at him.
0: Western Kentucky, that's Clem Haskins' alma mater.
1: Yeah, that's Clem's territory.
0: Come on now. Don't make me talk about Clem. Now I'm going to start crying.
2: I think one minute Minnesota Mr. Basketball. Is it Brett McNeil?
0: Oh,
1: Brett McNeil went to Minneapolis Western North. Kentucky.
2: Yeah,
0: I remember him.
2: That's my buddy.
0: I remember that.
2: Golf with Brett.
0: Yeah. See, Willie Miles, you're going golfing today. You look like you're going golfing.
2: 100%.
0: Work.
2: As soon as we off the air.
10: Have fun.
0: When's the last time you golfed? When's the last time? Because I know you've said you guys are bros. When's the last time you golfed with one of my favorite all-time Vikings, Teddy Brown?
2: At the Leo Lewis golf tournament.
0: Now, when I've told you to July tell these 28. Gentlemen hello, have you told them hello?
2: Absolutely, I did.
0: Tell them that I'm very fond of all of them. Teddy Brown,
2: Teddy
0: Ricky
2: Brown
0: Young.
2: Said they love to talk to you. You don't want
1: those,
2: Ricky
1: those
2: Young
1: guys
2: on the
1: are
2: radio.
1: Great guys.
0: Ricky Young,
1: no,
2: Ricky will never hang up. And you won't understand what he's saying. Yes. He laughs the whole time he stops.
10: Yeah. I love people like that.
2: Ricky is absolutely. Ricky is from my neighborhood. He's from my hometown.
0: That's right. You telling us about that.
2: And I give him crap all the time because he always says he's from Mobile. I say, no. You're from Happy Hill. There's a project that was built on top of an insane asylum.
0: Oh, my God.
2: So they call it
10: Happy Hill.
2: That's literally where he is.
10: That's great.
2: And that's why he's crazy.
0: They built that town on
10: That's right.
2: I love Ricky, though. He's good people.
0: I love it when you bring up Ricky Young and Leo Lewis and Teddy Brown.
2: Yep. I golf with those guys quite a bit.
0: Because when I was a kid, I watched them every chance I got. Hey, back to Victor Wembanyama.
12: Wembanyama?
0: He was asked about the possibility of breaking Wilt Chamberlain's record of 100 points scored in a single basketball game from 1962. He says he believes he can get it done. It's nice that he's confident.
1: Yeah, it's not going to happen.
2: Yeah, they'll break his leg before they do that.
0: Yeah, when's the big injury coming for him? That's what I'm wondering.
10: He looks
0: the next
10: fragile.
0: Big injury, actually. The next big injury, yeah. Anyway.
1: Well, he looks fragile, but he's not, though.
10: That's crazy. But like, I feel like I could just push him over and it would hurt
0: I'd
10: so
0: I'd like
10: bad.
0: To push him over, and I would like it to hurt so bad.
1: He's pretty solid, actually.
0: Yeah, he's really? A sissy. Now, Bam, Dan, what's his name? Adebayo? Stan Adebayo?
1: Bam. Adebayo.
0: He scored 83 points last basketball season.
1: Yeah.
0: And he averaged 16 a game coming into it.
2: Wow.
0: Can Wembanyama get it done? I don't know.
1: I don't think so.
8: That Bam story is so funny because people are saying it was disrespectful to Kobe Bryant's legacy.
0: Yeah, no. That's your social media right there, Dana. You're well aware how that works.
10: How is it?
0: Right?
10: Did they explain how that is disrespectful?
0: Because they're idiots. That's
1: yeah. Yeah, it's not.
0: Yeah. Passing Kobe Bryant. Kobe scored 82, whatever, 15, 20 years ago. Bam scored 83, correct?
8: Yes.
0: Mm-hmm. So there are people out there, since Kobe died so horribly, he should have not passed, whatever.
8: It's so ridiculous.
0: The guy's just out to...
10: That's happened.
8: You're right, though. That is spending way too much time on the internet.
0: Yeah.
8: That
10: yes.
2: Yeah. Someone's going to score 84.
8: And this can be disrespectful to Bam's legacy.
2: Yeah, whatever that is. Has no legacy. This is his legacy.
10: Yeah.
0: There you go. I do have a couple people who have texted in to say that Brad Rangins is alive and well.
1: That's great to hear.
0: Yes. Yes.
1: That's great to hear.
0: All those old wrestlers.
1: Nick, when I did the story with him, he was, I think part of the story was he was going to teach me how to do a move or take a fall or do something in the wrestling ring.
0: Sure.
1: But anyway, he was showing me some of the techniques they used to train the wrestlers.
0: Mm-hmm.
1: And one of them was to work out with a tree stump. A literal tree stump.
0: Hello. Like you would engage with the tree stump and try to...
1: I'll never forget it. He had a tree stump that he would like bench press and walk with and lift above his head.
0: Oh, it's come out the ground.
1: Yeah, it's out the ground. Yeah, yeah. It's like...
0: he's carrying it around Hamill.
1: All the bark's off it.
0: Yeah.
1: It's one of those... But a tree stump.
0: Yeah.
1: I was like, what the hell?
2: So it's a Rocky Balboa type stuff.
1: Yeah, yeah.
8: Yeah, but, training in Russia.
0: Carry this up and down Hamill Road.
2: Yeah.
0: Catch that chicken.
1: Yeah.
0: Stop by in cahoots, have a cold one. Pick it back up, bring it back to my place.
1: Brad Rangins.
0: You want to hear one more quick story before we go? Similar to that high school kid who had a copperhead snake inside his football helmet, practiced for an hour, didn't know it was there.
1: Yeah, it's amazing.
0: I'll catch up eventually, podcaster Jesus says, back when he was in the military. They were on the range. Yes, Randy?
1: I was just going to say, and maybe C. Willie can comment on this too, it would seem to me that that would happen more when the helmets were suspension helmets.
2: Right.
1: You know what I mean? Where there was the gap between the helmet and the suspension.
0: Sure.
2: That, we had those straps up there,
1: head.
2: Yeah.
1: Yeah.
0: Oh, you're talking about football helmets.
1: Yeah. Because nowadays they have the air-filled bubbles.
0: Yeah.
1: How does the snake wrap himself in that? Yeah. So it had to be...
2: Well, they're in Arkansas, Randy. They don't get their updated equipment.
1: Yeah, yeah. I mean, I could see it in the suspension.
2: One of those old helmets. One of them because old Rydales.
1: Because then the snake would actually be sitting on top of your head.
2: Right.
1: In the suspension.
0: You got the old Rydell with one bar.
1: Yeah, right. Yeah, exactly.
0: You're out there looking like Garo Yapremian.
1: Right. Yeah. Yeah, exactly.
0: Did I ever tell you the story in ninth grade football where we had so many kids going out for football, we all run into the equipment shed, right, to get our helmets and our show. The coaches right. say, go get your stuff. Come back out. Practice number one starts in 5 minutes. And so many kids were there for... And one of my buddies, who was this big, oversized Shrek-looking sumbitch, he comes running out the equipment shed, and he didn't have a cage on his helmet.
2: Wow.
0: And the coach goes, what do you think this is, 1943? You can't play. And the kid said, there's no helmets left in there with a cage on them. Right. All there. So he did the first practice with his exposed face, this big pudgy face. Anyway, here's this guy. I'll catch up eventually. Podcaster Jesus says back when he was in the military, they were in the Philippines on the firing range. And he said one of his buddies had a giant tarantula in the helmet, didn't realize it until he was up on the line and the tarantula fell out the helmet and landed on one of his shoulders.
10: No.
0: I'm going to end up shooting myself in the nuts if that ever happens to me.
2: Everybody in the foxhole would have been dead with me. Grenade!
10: Just close your eyes and shoot.
0: We'll see you later there, Randy Shaver.
1: You bet.
0: See, Willie Miles is going to stick around, so we'll have some more garbage for you here in the future on the Half-Assed Morning Show.
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Looking at the weather today, going to be a mix of some sun, some clouds, and some clouds, and then some sun. High about 86 degrees, still a little bit of humidity lingering around. 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

0: All right, F me running. I can't say enough about these great crowds. I can't say enough about our guest today, C. Willie Miles. Things
1: Thank
0: are just
1: you,
0: a,
1: sir.
0: You're welcome. Things just seem to be a little less miserable around here today. Wouldn't you say, Josh?
2: I don't. Well, you think it's usually miserable?
0: Just a little less miserable around here.
2: I always like it when C. Willie's in.
0: Oh, sure.
3: It's warmer in here than usual. I like that.
1: Yeah, that's my aura.
3: Thank you for warming it up.
2: It's just his vibe.
3: Can you just come with me everywhere then?
1: Right. That
0: brings in like an orange, like an aura.
1: Yeah.
0: I think the same thing was said about Rick James back in the day. How's everyone handling the artificial intelligence insurrection that has presented itself in the last year or so? That's all I hear about. Artificial intelligence, this and that.
3: I hate it.
2: I pay too much attention to it.
0: You do?
2: What do you mean by hate it?
3: I hate that everything's AI crap. Just garbage. Just taking things away from like real artists. It's just straight garbage.
0: Now, I can't say that I've crossed paths knowingly with artificial intelligence just yet.
1: Right.
0: I'm also more or less in the dark when it comes to influencers and whatnot. We don't hang out in the same places. But here's what I have for you. It says influencers on social media, you know, the godless, soulless, evil, and wildly misinformed. Influencers on social media were already insufferable enough, but now there's been a dramatic rise in influencer profiles that are just artificial intelligence. So,
2: well, okay, you know what? Now I think about it, I am affected by it in the way that there's a lot of garbage on YouTube that's obviously AI. Mm-hmm. Like something I'd be interested in learning, or like reviews of stuff, and it's usually the same couple of voices. There's no life to it, and then you wonder how legit it is.
4: Right. Exactly. I hate that anytime I see anything, I have to ask myself, is this real or is this AI? Yeah.
1: And that's the part that scares me about it, because eventually they've had people, and I don't want to start any conspiracies or anything, but like with these flock cameras and all this kind of stuff, it's like it's accusing people of doing things that they didn't do. Okay. You know what I mean?
3: Yeah, they can
1: make you say whatever you want them to say. And use your face, your voice, and everything. And it's really kind of scary.
3: Yeah, it really freaks me out. Having a son now, he's starting to look more like a real person versus just like a cute little baby. And so I always told myself, once he stopped looking like a typical baby, you can see babies anywhere, I was no longer going to post his face on social media and stuff because of now AI, too. Okay. Like, they can take his face and put it on other disgusting, terrible things.
0: Okay, so I've obviously heard of, you know, your voice being snatched away from you, your likeness being snatched away from you, and then some crooked internet genius can present you to be anything that they want to present you to be. But you're saying, Josh, there are products for sale on YouTube and whatnot, and so it's
2: content that's created with AI. So it's not like a real person that's doing the voiceover and, you know, doing whatever it is you're interested in. So you might like Google, like, hey, compare these, you know, I want to give me a review of this vehicle. And it'll be AI. It won't be a person like before. It'd be, hey, I'm so-and-so from Hogbox.
0: I gotcha.
2: You know, and here's my review on it.
0: Okay.
2: Because I was trying to think of how much I've noticed it. That's really a thing.
0: You say you encounter it quite often.
2: Well, sometimes, yeah, on YouTube.
0: Okay.
2: So that's kind of tough to tell. But real quick, before we move away from flock cameras, and I was just telling you guys off the air this morning, there was a news story I wanted to do, but I know how controversial it is, and people are passionate one way or the other about it. So in no way is this a political statement whatsoever.
1: Right.
2: There was a story, and I thought this was just funny. About a guy who went through and stole, and this is happening everywhere, including here in Winona. He stole all the flock cameras. Cops catch him. They arrest him. They arrested an accomplice. And all of a sudden, the internet starts going. And they came up with 29,000 alibis about, no, he couldn't have done this. See, he was replacing a roof on a convent

0: And all these hilarious alibis to try and get this guy into trouble because they all hate the flock cameras.
1: Right.
2: I could ask you what a flock camera is, but I don't want to waste everyone's time.
0: License plate reader, basically.
2: Okay.
3: It kind of reminds me of when people do that, like on social media, Josh, where somebody will be trying to like, some guy will be like, oh, I really want this girl to talk to me. And people will comment and be like, yeah, this gentleman, he saved my grandma from a forest fire. Like, he just saved my dog from, yada. Like, it's awesome. I love that stuff.
2: I'm so unfamiliar with this. It's kind of frightening. So here's what I have for you. Again, apparently there's been a dramatic rise in influencer profiles that are just artificial intelligence.
1: Exactly.
2: So some of you maybe unfortunately have been had or scammed already by AI. For those of you who are like me, here's something that might help you along the way. Here are some tips as to how to spot, I guess, a fake, an artificial intelligence character. First off, they say if it seems too good to be true, it usually is. Like if a woman who is totally out of your league, and right now Josh is saying, yeah, show me one.
0: I can't think. I didn't even understand what that sentence meant.
2: Right. If there is a woman who's totally out of your league, if she randomly slides into your DMs, you should approach it with a healthy dose of skepticism.
1: Right.
2: Okay? Too good to be true. It usually is. Tip number two. If there's pressure to buy something quickly, especially when it comes to your health, if someone on social media says a pill or a supplement can fix whatever ails you, it's not true. It might not even be a real person behind the profile. So you've seen things like that before?
3: Yeah, I'm going to be honest. I've never once thought those were true. Hey, here's how you lose 10 pounds in 10 days. Take this magic pill.
2: Look at their hands and look at their lips.
1: Right.
3: Always the hands.
2: Okay. It says here, artificial intelligence struggles with rendering things like hands and facial movements. But it's improving every day. And this might not be a reliable tell in the very near future.
3: I don't think there's any stopping it.
2: The eyes? It's always the eyes, Willie Mom.
1: Yeah, because they don't blink.
2: Like a dog.
1: Like, who doesn't blink?
0: I'd imagine you've... And you've paid so much attention to the trainings we take, Nick, and the AI trainings they've given us.
2: I remember some of that. Yeah, some of that is coming back to me now. I don't quite recall details. Okay, one more tippy tip on how to spot an AI influencer, specifically an influencer. And I apologize, I have very little idea what I'm talking about. Consider the length of the video, they say. Time is one of the biggest enemies. Time is one of the biggest enemies of an AI-generated video. Short clips are easier for AI to get right because there's less opportunity for mistakes to appear.
1: And glitches.
2: Glitches. But give me some other examples.
3: AI?
2: Yeah.
3: Well, remember not too long ago, I was really excited to tell you guys about this video of these bunnies jumping on a trampoline, and I was like, this is so adorable. And then I found out it was AI, and I was I fell for it because I was just so excited about the thought of bunnies jumping on a trampoline.
2: Who the hell wouldn't be excited about bunny rabbits on a trampoline?
3: And then once you focus for more than you actually look at one of the bunnies, you're like, wait, why did they just disappear out of thin air? What happened?
1: Right. He bounced and never came down.
3: Yeah, I was like, I hate this world.
1: No, I think it's dangerous, personally.
2: Well, obviously
0: people are falling in love with the chat bots.
3: Oh my God. Do not go on those Reddit forums. I checked them out just because I was curious. They're just sad.
0: What do you mean?
3: Like, people actually believing that they have a connection to this, like, fake program. But
2: they know ahead of time this is not a real person?
3: I think they start that way, but they just get so...
1: Sucked
3: like,
1: in.
4: Yeah, your brain gets morphed.
3: It blows my mind.
2: Well, yeah, we keep, every couple of months we get an article that says in 20 years, men and women just won't have any interest in each other. They'll just all be masturbating to their AI girlfriend and boyfriend.
1: Yeah, I'm not doing that.
2: Oh.
3: I know a couple people.
0: Never say never, in my opinion.
2: Right. Yeah. Josh, open-minded.
0: I was just reading a story this morning. Who knows? This could be AI generated. Well, probably not, because it's anti-AI. There was a farmer in China who listened to AI on how to get rid of some pests.
2: Oh, no.
0: And he ended up wiping out like 25 acres of the farm. Was giving him bad advice.
2: So his livelihood is gone.
0: Yeah, I don't know how much of his farm that ended up being, but it was a lot.
2: Me. Listeners are saying, a couple of them say, shadows, reflections are a good tell as to whether or not you're dealing with a real person or a AI-generated somebody or another.
0: Well, the training we took, I was kind of shocked at how good some of the AI is. There was a fake Zoom meeting with, like, your boss. That was the idea. Hey, you know, they can use, they can find enough photos of your boss to make it look like this person is really leading some sort of meeting. And then they say, hey, you know, Nick, I need you to do something real quick. Leave the meeting, go get some Apple gift cards and mail them to me. I live in Iran, by the way. And people were falling for it.
2: How?
0: Yeah, I don't know. I mean, it was, the video was convincing. Well, again, they made it for a training, so it, maybe in real life it wouldn't be quite as convincing.
2: I mean, some of this stuff, you have to be an incredible sucker.
4: Especially the celebrity ones.
3: Or just old.
4: Yeah. When it's like a so-called celebrity slides in your DM, say, hey, I'm Keanu Reeves. This is my burner account, you know.
2: Would you like a dick pic?
4: Right. Or they ask you for money. They're like, I'm having some financial issues. Some money's tied up. I need you to wire me money. And people fall for that way too easily.
0: Like Heidi Klum and I, we've been communicating back.
5: that's definitely a
1: her. I know it's real.
5: Yeah.
4: And she is going to meet you one day. She keeps promising that, Josh.
5: But she's got to keep sending her money. She'll get here eventually.
0: You guys don't understand. She's a celebrity. There's a lot of stuff that gets in the way.
2: Stillers fan Jesus says, my 64-year-old dad keeps giving money to AI women. He's too stubborn to listen to us.
0: Oh, sorry, man. That's tough.
2: She's 25, sucks. Or at least she presents herself to be a human being and 25, and a smoke show. He won't come to terms with it. I'm sorry to hear that, Stillers fan Jesus.
5: That would be so hard to tell your parent. Like, I don't even like, my parents will send me videos on Facebook or show me them in person, and sometimes I don't even have the heart to tell them, like, that's AI.
2: I'm not ready for this. I'm not ready for this at all.
0: Well, it's scary to think how it could be used, you know.
1: Right.
5: Yep.
0: People be framed for something.
1: Right.
0: Whether or, not, or just the voice thing.
1: Right.
0: You know, like, you said something you didn't say.
1: That's my whole point, is that it's, you don't know what's real anymore. And I think anytime this, you create something, and if you don't regulate it properly, somebody's going to abuse it.
5: Yep.
1: I mean, that's just anything, period.
2: Yeah.
1: They found a way to make it criminal.
0: Ashley, you and I have to learn how to train bunnies to jump on a trampoline.
5: Okay.
0: Did you see the one that was replaced with raccoons? It was the same video.
5: I don't even want to see it.
4: Oh, I bet that was cute, too.
0: It was.
4: Stupid. I bet it was.
5: How dare they fool me like that? That's so mean.
1: Yeah.
0: You feel stupid, right?
5: Yeah. I felt really stupid. Yes.
2: There are so many ways. Just reading all the text messages, there are so many different ways to be fooled. The dating thing. Yeah, I'm not learned enough for this.
5: I think I might have gotten my identity stolen like last week. Somebody called me, and I forget that, like, I'm sure it is very easy to get the caller ID to say something that would make you answer the phone, and it said like United Healthcare, but like, you know, abbreviated or something. And I was like, oh, that's my insurance. I should answer. And as I'm having this conversation, I realize, like, the first question they asked me was a question that I would say, I was like, yes, this is Ashley. And I was like, gosh darn it.
0: Yeah, you're not supposed to say yes.
5: Yep, and the conversation kept going, and I was, like, hoping that maybe something would happen where I'd be like, oh, thank God, this is a legit call. But I just got off the phone, and I was like, yeah, there's no way that was legit. Yeah, I'm screwed.
2: A couple people have texted in about their elderly relatives.
1: Yep.
2: Spending their last dime,
5: man,
2: on some friggin' online scam.
1: Hey, that happened to my mother-in-law, but they didn't get her. I mean, I think she was about 90, 91 at the time when that happened, and it was her grandson, Michael, but it wasn't him. It was someone pretending to be Michael, and the fact that he was calling her to get him, he was in jail or whatever, he needed her to wire bell money.
2: Yep.
1: And she was just like, he said, but don't tell dad. But she was like, yeah, this ain't Michael. Because your dad, you would call your dad. You wouldn't call grandma to get you out of, you know,
2: my
1: out
2: folks,
1: of jail.
2: My folks, when they were around, they got that same telephone call. There was some kid on the line claiming to be their grandson saying, I need help. I'm in jail. I need money.
1: Right.
2: My mother was the one who fielded the call, and I can't remember what question she asked, because, I mean, she was starting to get at that point where she was falling for silliness like this. She would, I was on the telephone with her 4 or 5 years ago, and she said, well, I got to go. I have to call the cable company. Apparently, I owe them like $300. And I said, hang on a second, right? So she was starting to buy some of this crap. So, yeah, she got that telephone call, too. I'm your grandson. I'm in jail. I need help. I need money. And she asked some question, and whoever it was on the line couldn't answer it. And she said, yeah, okay, bye.
1: Yeah.
2: It's friggin' sad.
1: Well, this guy got cussed out by you need to find something else to do than we want to hang in.
2: Your mother-in-law gave him an earful?
1: She gave him the business.
2: Has she ever been that mad at you?
1: Oh, no.
2: Oh,
1: no.
0: I get a lot of emails and texts from my mom.
1: She loves me.
0: You're her favorite.
1: Oh, 100%. Yeah.
0: My mom thinks she's being scammed all the time, and she kind of almost falls for some of those. Like, hey, your computer's got a virus. She's like, I'll send whatever amount of money I have to. I don't want to get a virus.
2: Right.
0: There's plenty of those where she almost falls
2: for. You and your brother got to keep an eye on her?
0: Yeah.
2: Now, if I ever reach elderly life, and I'm not counting on it, but Josh, would you keep an eye on me? We're probably going to end up living together, I think, at one point.
0: I think that'd be awesome.
2: Keep an eye. Yeah. If I got my laptop open, keep an eye on
0: her. I will.
1: Set her down.
0: You got it, pal.
2: All right, we got to take a break. We'll be back in a few minutes. All right, we tried the half-ass morning show Summer Bash once already, and it didn't work out. Let's try it again.
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1: Help us, that's loud. Yeah, we're ready to barrel roll our way out of this nightmare in just a matter of minutes. We got C. Willie Miles in studio. We had a long conversation there about artificial intelligence, this, online, that, scams up and down everywhere you turn. So with all that said, I was also reading that a lot of parents these days, blah, blah, blah, blah, blah, all across the land, take it from me, parents just don't understand. DJ Jazzy Jeff
2: DJ Jazzy
1: and,
2: Jeff
1: Will Smith,
2: and the
1: Fresh Prince of Bel-Air. A lot of parents these days have tech-xiety. Josh, do you have tech-xiety?
3: No. I mean, I wish I understood the AI stuff we're talking about a little more, but not really tech-xiety.
1: Let me explain to you what they mean exactly by tech-xiety. That's when parents worry about their kids' screen time habits. Parents worry about their kids' screen time habits or social media's impact on their self-esteem or whether they have a gaming addiction.
4: Right.
1: A lot of parents are saying they have tech-xiety.
5: Shoot, I think about that stuff now. My son's like almost a year old.
3: Well, he's always on the iPad, I've noticed.
5: Oh, God, no. Those things will never come in my house.
1: He's always on the dating apps. He's always playing.
5: He's trying to find a new mom.
1: Farm. What was that game called? Farmville? Anyway. Yeah. It says here most parents still want their kids to have access to a telephone for emergencies, but then it spirals into worrying about too much screen time. And too much screen time can make a kid go insane.
3: It can.
4: I'm glad my daughter was born at age 7.
1: Yeah.
4: So that was before the big craze, you know.
1: Right.
4: She was still into dad.
5: I was born at, I think, one of, like, the perfect times because I still... Like, my childhood was still very, like, you know, Sunday morning cartoons, that kind of stuff. But then I didn't get a cell phone, and it wasn't a smartphone until I was in middle school. And, yeah, I didn't have access to the, internet through it.
4: Right.
5: And so I was still not just, like, engulfed in it 24/7. And then we got all the cool technology around, like, eighth grade, high school. That's when stuff, like, we got to learn that stuff.
1: How do you police that kind of a thing, Josh, with a kid at home?
5: Yeah.
3: We're pretty, I mean, we certainly have conversations, but we're pretty lucky that he's not super into it. There are times like him and his buddies are all sitting around watching TikTok or something, and I'm wondering, like, why are you guys even in the same room? What's the point?
1: Didn't they all just jump on those Lime scooters a couple nights ago?
3: No, he wasn't a part of that.
1: Oh. So,
3: at least those folks were outdoors doing something.
5: But right. Do you have, like, the thingy that parents can get on their kid's phone where, like, a certain apps have a certain timer? Like, he can only visit Instagram like for 30 minutes in one day, that kind of vibe.
3: Yeah, that's all set up.
5: Yep.
1: Okay, so there is like there's a governor on his social media.
3: Yeah, we put all that on there, and there's rules and stuff, but luckily he doesn't fight it, and he's not as addicted as he could be.
1: Here's what it says. Cool. Parents are having some issues with tech-xiety. Sure, they want their kid to have his little cell phone, but they worry that the kid will become some kind of a maniac, naked neighborhood social media junkie. It says here that parents lose an average of 7 hours of sleep per week.
4: Wow.
1: Worrying about their kids and the social media gimmick. Seven hours of sleep. They're stressed out.
3: If you're dealing with that, maybe you just don't get your kid a phone.
4: Maybe get new kids.
3: Or new kids.
4: Right, get rid of the kid.
3: You said these kids are too stressful.
4: Your kid's broke. Get you a different one.
1: Ashley, you said your child is on the lookout for a new mother.
5: Yeah.
4: All right.
5: He's been shopping around.
1: It hasn't even been a year yet.
5: But yeah, me and my husband will have these conversations, about later in life. Like, what age do you think he should get a phone? And I'm like... Not until like eighth grade, I'm thinking, like 14, 15. Oof. And he was like, he's going to get made fun of. And I was like, yeah, that's true. I guess I didn't think about, like, you know, that aspect. I don't want him to be the only one and, like, be a weirdo for not having a phone.
3: Well, maybe he'll start a trend and kids will think it's cool not to have a phone.
5: I told my husband, I said, but what about, like, when he's older? Maybe he'll look back and be very thankful that we were like that. Like, sure, he might hate us when he's a kid, but maybe it's the best thing we can do for him. I don't know. I have no idea what I'm doing.
4: My dad, everything my kids did was academically connected. If you want a phone, then you show me that you're capable of handling a phone. Show me academically that you know the responsibility of a phone and what you're going to do with it.
1: There
4: and
1: you go.
4: That phone costs money. They're not free. That you don't run up my minutes because you were talking to your friend Tiff.
1: Sounds like
4: you know, before 9.
1: Sounds like you ran a pretty tight ship.
4: Tight, really. My daughter will tell you. My son, not so much. But my ship was so tight with him that the dude doesn't even talk to me anymore. He can't get over it. You know?
1: He's still mad at you?
4: Oh, yeah. Oh, yeah. He blames me for all of his ills. Well, my daughter loves me for all the restraints I put on her because I'm saying this will teach you, you know. And when you have kids, you'll understand. You can't just let them run wild, man.
1: Yeah, well.
5: Yeah. Be easier.
4: Yeah. But she didn't get a phone until 11th grade.
1: We were like a bunch of wild dogs.
4: Right. But just we didn't need them back in the day, though. We didn't need phones back in our day, though. I mean,
3: parents didn't want to get old.
4: I didn't have. There were no cell phones. When
1: no,
4: I was
1: no,
4: a kid,
1: no, no.
4: You know what I mean? So you had long distance phone calls for real.
5: This reminds me of a conversation I was just having the other day about how eventually there will come a time where, like, say I'm saying, like, oh, I'm going to Sam's Club this afternoon, and somebody like my mom, or maybe even you, C. Willie, maybe you're like this, be like, oh, yeah, you take 35, and then you take a right, and then you go over there by the big rock, and it's, like, right there.
4: Right.
5: And most people are like, I can just, like, look it up on my phone. But there will come a time where there isn't going to be those people around anymore that know how to get places without your phone or GPS.
3: You're right, Ashley. It's embarrassing. I have a very good sense of direction, but I don't know street names whatsoever. I just know how to get from point A to point B where I'm going. When people say, like, oh, you take this exit, or then you take... I don't know what streets they're talking about, even though there's streets that I drive on all the time.
5: Yes,
3: oh,
5: really? I do the traffic here. You guys hear me. I do it every day. I look at, like, 494, 694, the direction. If you ask me right now what way 35E runs, I have no idea. I have no clue.
3: You have no clue?
5: Is the E mean east?
3: Yeah, technically, because it's east of 35W.
5: So does it go east and west?
3: It does not.
5: See, there you go.
3: I mean,
5: there
3: there's times, but, is north and south.
5: Dude, no clue at all. I hate myself.
3: That's got to be a generational thing because, you know, we didn't have GPS, obviously. So, yeah, I very much pay attention to that. Right. Although I'll still use my GPS if I go to a part of town I'm not familiar with.
5: Yeah, when I started driving, there was GPS, so I had no reason.
1: I struggle with that too at times, Ashley. I have a very little sense of direction.
4: You know what I use GPS for mainly? I know where I'm going, but I use it for traffic.
3: Sure.
5: Fastest route?
3: Yep.
4: Use it for in case there's an accident ahead. I don't want to ease up. I don't want to... You know, if I say it's crash ahead, I know I can exit right here get to where I'm going.
1: I suck at all that stuff.
4: Police.
1: It drives my wife crazy because I can't figure out the GPS thing. And I'll come home from work and say, well, Jesus balls, it was a 30-minute traffic jam on 394. And she'll say, well, dummy, if you could figure out the GPS, you would have known. Ashley, I'm with you. I have very little sense of direction. I don't understand where I'm going. I'll get you there, but I have very little understanding of where I'm going most days.
3: I have noticed that. Like, if I'll say, hey, it's on the southeast side of 494 and 100, you'll look kind of confused.
1: I'm like, is there a Burger King over there?
3: Yeah, give me a landmark.
1: A landmark. I need landmarks. I was not blessed with a sense of direction. I just kind of I just hit the gas, and I try to figure it out by the tree line.
4: Right.
1: Anyway.
3: Yeah, a lot of people are texting in on this. Almost always, if it's a odd number, it's north and south, even number, it's east and west.
5: Do they do that on purpose? Or?
4: Yes. Yes, they do.
1: I go by the
4: that
1: tree
4: was
1: line.
4: Not an accident.
2: They had a plan in place, apparently, that I had no idea about.
5: Well, thank you. I will not remember that, but thank you.
4: That's hilarious.
1: When the apocalypse hits.
5: Yeah. I'm going to find a truck driver.
1: If Ashley and our if Ashley and I are in a car together when the apocalypse hits, God knows where we're going to end up.
5: Hey. We can go north.
4: I just bought the 2026 Rand McNally, so I keep a book.
3: They still make
4: maps.
3: That? Oh, wow.
4: Yeah, baby.
3: I loved that thing.
4: Yeah. You got to have a Rand McNally handy in case when it all goes down, baby. When the satellites come down, I'll be like, follow me.
1: Ashley and I will end up in Nova Scotia.
4: Hey, that's a good place to be, though.
5: We're going
4: to
5: be in like a Duluth area. I'd be like, how? We got to be like in the middle of Canada by now.
3: Why does nobody speak English anymore? How far south did we go?
1: Hey, thanks, C. Willie Miles.
4: You bet, baby.
1: Have fun golfing.
3: Yeah.
4: Always.
3: Hit them straight. Happy birthday to Mike from his son, and happy 50th to Jen from Owns 2 zero-turn mowers. Jesus.
2: Wow.
3: I know.
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Like Friday, August 21st with Coheed and Cambria. 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
2: I'm Derek Madden. 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Big Rock News shout out to Minnesota grandma Anita LeBron, who literally fought for her right to party. The 82-year-old testified multiple times at the state capitol in order to carve out an exception for her nursing home, which due to state liquor laws was unable to serve alcohol, even for celebratory toasts. But thanks to her, the grandparents' happy hour bill is now law in Minnesota, so throw down some Pinot Grigio in her honor.
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Words are worthless on 93X. I blame my bad hearing on some misinterpretations over the years. Like, what's a word you mispronounced for years before someone finally corrected you? For me, that word is subtle. I called it subtle for the longest time. Why is there a B in there if it's silent, you know? Just a subtle complaint. Ozzy here. It's 93X.

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1: Is that right? I think we just said the thing.

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Dave Grohl doing Dave Grohl stuff. You know, being a normal human being, which is rare to see these days with rock stars. Putting his mouth over one of the biggest burgers you'll find in Chicago at Kuma's. So good. It's a metal cheeseburger bar. Minnesota, take note. Now, the 9-inch noise mix of Closer here. 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
1: The part of Cumulus Media they don't want you to know about.
0: The home of the half-assed morning show. This is

a 0% chance of seeing Corey Taylor at the Iowa State Fair. My buddy ran into him once there. Incognito. We've got one of our own with the Minnesota State Fair here. Just a few weeks out. And if you really want a carnival of people watching, you'll hit up Riot Fest in Chicago. Yeah, it's going to be nuts. I've got your chance at a free flyaway trip for two for Riot Fest. Yours for the taking here in just a few.

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With 21 Pilots and Iggy Pop and Rise Against and the Pixies and the All-American Rejects and Tool and Social D and Pierce the Veil. 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Want to go? 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

Nostalgia is a hell of a drug. So maybe that's why they're trying to relaunch MySpace again. I mean, it's passed through ownership through the years. It's not Tom anymore. Just some trillionaire trying to bank on your nostalgic feelings for simpler times. Ripping this one off Napster.

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1: Hey, this is Matt Schultz from Cage the Elephant. This is our new song, Beaches in Tennessee. It's your music. Plus.
0: Cage the Elephant's Matt Schultz on the band being together for 20 years.
1: Yeah, it's crazy. 20 years. Time flies for sure, honestly. I think that we've always just tried, as far as like the way the band's evolved, we always just tried to find things about music to be excited about, things that feel new to us, stay in touch with our passion for creating music. And so I think we just used that as a guiding light and basically had no rules other than that. If there was a way that we evolved, I think it's just really going where the music takes us.

Brad Pitt is off the wagon. I had no idea he was ever on a wagon. 7 years of sobriety and he's drinking again. Probably because his kids hate him. That's just a guess. I don't know. I don't work for TMZ. All my gossip comes from the 93X Reddit page. Oh yeah, we're online. 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

0: 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If you want a piece of that, a three-day VIP trip for two to Riot Fest. You're in luck. You got two more opportunities today after 2 and 6 o'clock. Got it? Good. 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

It's a hazy, hot day outside because it's summer. And it will remain summer, at least for the next couple of weeks. Never know, you could get that first snow before Halloween. Brr. Lindsay Marie with Sleep Token in your ears. It's Carmel on 93X.

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2: I'm Derek Madden. Here's what's up. We're guessing a Van Halen TED Talk wasn't on your bingo card this year, but it happened recently in L.A. David Lee Roth and Alex Van Halen joined visual artist Robert Vargas for the conversation. 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

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It's Lindsay leaving you. You're in good hands. Pablo's up next with your Slayer tickets after 4. Hang on. It's 93X.

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1: Hey, this is Matt Schultz from Cage the Elephant. This is our new song, Beaches in Tennessee. 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
0: Cage the Elephant's Matt Schultz on whether beaches in Tennessee came together quickly.
1: Yeah, I wouldn't say that a lot of Cage the Elephant songs come together quickly, but usually the ones that at least leave an impression on the band that we're excited about do, and this was one of those that definitely came together quickly. It was pretty much done in one day.

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0: 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They decided to do a song together that day.
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0: Yeah, you're damn right. I like it. New rock from Bill Murray, A Day to Remember. I always let you down. It's Pablo here. I am looking forward to seeing the Five Finger Death Punch rock family in full force 1 week from tonight at Mystic Lake Amphitheater. 20-year anniversary of Five Finger Death Punch. 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You can hear some of their new tunes off the album Villainess. 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

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All right, let's do this now. Text off the national keyword imposters. That's imposters with an S to 95819. 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

band Disturbed has been off the road for most of the year. They did two shows last month, but for the most part, that's it. And David Draymond recently said he's pretty geeked about the songs the band have stocked away for their next album. Whoa, again, eating no rest for the wicked. He said recently, I'll tell you one thing, I've had a lot of time to go over these last songs we've written. Took time away, came back to them, fell in love with them all over again. They're diverse, fresh, and powerful. Ooh. Can't wait, David. Disturbed, I Will Not Break.

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Ooh.

0: Travis Barker of Blink recently offered solid career advice to his son, Landon, who's an aspiring singer. He said his son called him up the other day and he was like, "Dad, they offered me to go on The Voice." And I said back to him, "Dude, you're way too cool for that. You gotta think about your idols. If your idol is Kurt Cobain, would he ever do The Voice?" "No." Travis said he told Landon, "Stay on your own trajectory." So there you go. It's Pablo here. We got rock shows to look forward to. Yes, we do. You know about Godsmack and Dorothy, right? Rise of Rock this fall, October 14 at Armory. Death Punch here next Tuesday night, 20th anniversary world tour at Mystic Lake Amphitheater. Motley Crue's coming around, the return of the Carnival of Sins. Shinedown, Mike Kemp, Slayer, a lot going on. Put yourself in the know. It's 93x.com. 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
2: Yeah, looks like it's going to stay warm for most of the week here. Mid-90s tomorrow. Rain could be on the way for the weekend, but that's days away. Things could change. We'll see. Highway 55 westbound slow at Highway 13 and Highway 5. Backed up right now in the crosstown 62. It's eastbound between Tracy and Valley View and one more. 52 northbound, you're slow at Plato Boulevard. Next month, Linkin Park on Shatter, the documentary. It's in theaters. Pretty cool. September 30th, directed by DJ Joe Hahn. Tickets go on sale for screenings this coming Thursday. I strongly recommend you check out the trailer. You'll start thinking about popcorn and a large soda when you see it. Trailer's on YouTube now.

keep in mind, friends, it's never too late. Rob Zombie's wife, Sherry Moon Zombie, has just released her debut single. Stop the dance and get behind the mic, huh? You can check out the music video for a song called I Love My Robot, directed by none other than Rob Zombie. Of course, it's on YouTube. That family, the zombies, well, they love the horror films. Death, macabre, robots. 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
3: I'm Derek Madden. Here's what's up. We're guessing a Van Halen TED Talk wasn't on your bingo card this year, but it happened recently in L.A. David Lee Roth and Alex Van Halen joined visual artist Robert Vargas for the conversation. 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

Saint Otto, Wisconsin, Skylar Gray, otherwise known as Holly Brooke. She's been connected to Eminem, Diddy, Dr. Dre, Nicki Minaj, Macklemore, but also Motionless in White. Skylar Gray, featured on this track here called R.I.P. in a Blitz.

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Dude, they're playing that metal masterpiece all the way through on September 4th, Mystic Lake Amphitheater. 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
1: You'll be sorry, all right, if you miss out on this rock show, because they're only doing two of them in the entire country. And we have one of them on Friday, September 4th, Mystic Lake Amphitheater. Slayer, 40 years of Rain and Blood, playing that metal masterpiece all the way through, and you can be there for it with Down, Suicidal, and Hatebreed. 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That's our Luther Bloomington Kia text line. 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
1: Hey, this is Matt Schultz from Cage the Elephant. 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
1: 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And many times a lot of the records that we write kind of in a cohesive way are all over the place. Hoping that this record feels like the band playing live, I definitely think that it is a good representation.

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5: Yeah, the warm stuff or the hot, depending on how you look at it, continues for most of the week here. 90s for a high tomorrow, hot and humid. Rain might pop up this coming weekend, but that's days away, so we'll pop the brakes there. As they're doing on the roadways, cross down slow, 62 eastbound between Tracy and Valley View. Egan, 35 east southbound slow at Randolph, Highway 55 westbound slow at Highway 13, and you backed up Highway 52 northbound at the Lafayette Bridge.

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0: 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New Rock from Breaking Benjamin here next month, September 22nd at the new venue, Mystic Lake Amphitheater, Ian Shakopee. 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
8: Them roads will be nice and toasty tomorrow. High of 90. Hot and humid for most of the week here. Rain might move in this weekend. I have my doubts. Take a look, see at them roads. Highway 101 southbound slow at River Road. Highway 55 westbound slow between Highway 13 and Highway 5. You're backed up on the crosstown, pumping brakes eastbound between Tracy and Valley View. And you're slow on Highway 52 northbound at the Lafayette Bridge.

Black Sabbath founding member, Tony Iommi. He's set to release his first solo album in 21 effing years. It's called From the Dark. Drops this October. He has a new single out there and a music video for a song called World Alone. The music is awesome. The vocals? Straight out of the 80s. Dial her up. It's like a time warp.

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It doesn't really fit either, so try and win here just under 12 minutes on Loud Weekend in Chicago next month with Riot Fest. Who will play that show? I want to go. 21 Pilots, Pierce the Veil, 3-day VIP tickets, and merch money. Stick around and win. Yeah.

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I drink the honey.

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0: Yes, indeed. They're putting in the work, trying to become the next big thing. New rock from The Warning. That's Kerosene. Three talented sisters. It's Pablo here with your chance to win a flyaway trip. 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It's Trio. Hey, just talking about three sisters in The Warning. Trio to 95819.
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It's Pablo Amarola and Kevin Kellerman next Rock Your Night. Y'all have a good one. 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